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What's going on? 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

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What's going on? It's Rob. We've got your Nikki Glaser tickets tomorrow morning during the Classic Rock Challenge. 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

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It's Rob, the Chuck Nolan Morning Show, back tomorrow morning. 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

0: 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What's going on? 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
2: Well, you thought the leaden winter would bring you down forever, but you rode upon a steamer to the

Aye, brave Ulysses has his eye on the weather helm. Or something like that. 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Some weather-appropriate songs to kick us off from Cream. Stormy Monday, their cover from 2005, and of course, Tales of Brave Ulysses. It's a sea shanty of sorts, and I've got your sea shanties and more all the way till midnight. Get at me at the talkback if you like. If there's something you want to hear. Until then, the genius of Brian Wilson and the Beach Boys.

Stevie Ray Vaughan, Couldn't Stand the Weather. It's The Rock Revolution on 100.7 WZLX. This should be blowing out of here sooner than later. I hope your hatches were all battened and you're staying high and dry this weekend. George Harrison now.

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You found the Rock Revolution on 100.7 WZLX, broadcasting to you from the top of the Prudential Tower in downtown Boston. Yes, even through all that wet weather. It's dry in here, high and dry. Not too high. You know what I mean. Dire Straits.

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men at work. It's the Rock Revolution on 100.7 WZLX. Playing you the Rock of Boston, you remember, until midnight. Have you watched Deadwood? I know there's a lot of cursing, but, I mean, come on. I'm doing a rewatch. Gotta get you in the mood. Aerosmith. They know what it's about. Justice. Frontier justice. Chaps and such. What? What?

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The Grateful Dead keep us in the right mood with the weather. Box of Rain from American Beauty.

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Gloria, it's the Rock Revolution on 100.7 WZLX. Towel yourself off after that one. Queen, I Want to Break Free. Do Your Best Freddy. Vacuuming. Do you remember the

from the Centerfield album, John Fogerty. It's the Rock Revolution on 100.7 WZLX, and we're bringing it in for a landing. There are some crosswinds tonight, but we made it through. It's Pelosi, and if you want to get on something for next week, leave me a talk back on the free iHeart app. It's easy. It's a recording. You can do it. If I can do it, that's for sure. The Who to play us out tonight. Quadrophenia, probably the perfect storm album. Anyway, peace and love, peace and love. I'll catch you next Sunday night, starting at 10 for The Rock Revolution here on ZLX.

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When Victoria's Secret models walk down the aisle in their skimpy underwear, it's called art and fashion. 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

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Okay, so who the hell runs 5 miles in 30 seconds? 100.7 WCLX.

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5: Next. Hey, Alfie, what can I get for you?
0: Hey, Nora, just a nice latte, please. How was your weekend?
5: Not bad, thanks. Mainly working here. You?
0: Me? Well, I was battling gods in the afterlife realm, and after lunch, I fought mercenaries. Ooh, could I get oat milk with that latte, please?
5: Yeah, of course.
0: And then Sunday was mostly fighting supervillains. So a pretty chill weekend. Oh, and I'll grab an almond croissant, too.
5: Wait, what? That didn't actually happen, right?
0: It happens on PS5.
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2: We were just talking hot dogs. You love the Rhode Island hot dogs.
3: The hot wiener. Love is a tough one. It's a love-hate situation.
2: Why is that?
3: Because, all right, everybody's talked about, like, when you go to McDonald's, you eat a cheeseburger and a fry, and it's, like, the tastiest thing on the planet, and then 5 minutes later, you want to kill yourself.
2: Yeah.
3: It just, like, it just hits you the wrong way. The hot wiener is 10 times worse than that. Mm. It's like drunk food. It's a very greasy, orangey, brownish kind of hot dog with the really greasy meat sauce on top. Mustard and onions, and you can get it however you want. You can get it without the onions.
2: Plus, you're dealing with the ingredients of the hot dog, which are the lips and the back part of the animal.
3: The hot dog is the worst thing already.
2: Yeah.
3: In Rhode Island, we always joke that the hot wiener is even worse than a regular hot dog.
2: I don't think I've ever had one.
4: I've not.
3: Well, you're only going to get it in Rhode Island.
2: I have the KMs. That's it.
4: Yeah.
3: Yeah. You can only get this in Rhode Island. But now I'm, from this story you're about to talk about, I'm getting the feeling that the hot wiener has been dethroned as the worst food item on the planet.
2: I'm wondering how they're coloring that. Have they changed it, and have they said anything, or they did this secretly?
3: This makes me want to starve myself to death.
4: Why?
3: This is disgusting.
2: Because
4: but you don't think they're using this in anything else?
3: No, I
4: yes,
3: hope
4: they
3: not.
4: Are, they right. absolutely are.
2: First of all, the head of Health and Human Services for our country.
5: I used to snort cocaine off of toilet seats.
2: Has made it known that he wants artificial dyes and colors taken out of food.
4: Mm-hmm.
2: So Maine is taking the step here. Their famous Red Snapper hot dogs. And these are really red, bright red.
4: Yeah.
2: I've never had one of these either.
3: Me neither.
2: Instead of having them dyed with red dye number 3, which was used extensively in food.
4: You know what this the color is? You know when you get one of those little cherry angiomas on your skin?
2: An angioma.
3: Yeah.
4: It's that color red.
3: Yeah. It is.
4: It's very intense bright red.
2: Very bright red.
4: Yeah.
3: How did she know it was called an angioma?
2: I have no idea.
4: Come on. I know everything.
2: So they get that red coloring from red dye number 3, but to make it more healthy, and after much experimentation, they will now be colored with crushed bugs instead of synthetic dyes.
6: Last call for hot dogs.
2: So it's an extract made from dried and crushed insects. By making the switch to a natural color, we're continuing to evolve our products while staying true to the tradition, quality, and integrity mm-hmm. that has defined our family business for more than 6 generations. They say if you put one side by side with a red dye number 3 one, you can't tell from the taste. You wouldn't know.
3: Mm-hmm. It says there's no difference to the snap or the taste.
2: That's bugs in it.
3: That's the owner saying that.
2: Every now and then you might go, oh, what's that? Is that a hair in my mouth? No, it's an antenna.
4: Jerry got a hair on my tongue.
3: How do you get that passed by the FDA? How does that happen?
4: How does meat get passed by the FDA? It's the same thing. I mean, it's a natural product.
3: It's a bug.
2: They already use this for other foods like
4: new.
2: Yogurts and candy,
4: Skittles,
2: and snack foods.
4: Anything that has carmine listed as a coloring ingredient is stemmed from cochineal
2: bugs.
4: Insects.
2: I want you to look at ingredients.
3: No. I'm going to vomit. It's going to happen.
2: It's going to happen more and more, too.
4: You're thinking too far into it.
3: I'm thinking too far into the fact that there's bugs in food. Why? How is that thinking too far into it?
4: Yeah, but it's not like you're eating a whole bug. It's not like you're eating a cockroach. You're not eating a Madagascar cockroach in full dipped in chocolate. They've been, it's 70,000 insects it takes to, I think make like a pound of this extract. They crush it. They distill the color out. It's an extraction.
2: So there's bug poop in there, too, as they crush them.
4: Oh, you eat lobster, don't you?
2: That doesn't make me feel better.
4: Yeah, you eat shrimp that hasn't been deveined?
3: I do. I would never eat an unveined, or whatever you call it, shrimp.
4: A veined shrimp,
3: a veined
4: my
3: shrimp.
4: Guy.
2: Every now and then, one does get through, but I agree with you.
3: Oh,
2: you got to take that black line
4: shoot.
2: Out of that
4: you
2: shrimp.
4: You got to take the poop shoot
2: you gotta
4: out.
2: Got to get it out.
3: I wouldn't even eat it. Like, just, that goes
4: no,
3: to the
4: you,
3: side.
4: He would throw out the entire...
2: You wouldn't just pull it out?
4: No.
3: Hell no.
4: He would throw out the entire dish of food.
3: Didn't you hear us talk the other day? I spread my cheeks when I poop. I don't like poop. I don't want it anywhere near me, on me, or in me.
4: Great clean drop, thank you. And I don't mean the poop.
2: I sense you feel very strongly about it.
3: A little bit, you think? Jeez. Hey, come on, bugs and food. What are we doing?
2: It's going to happen more and more, and they say when AI decides to kill us before the turn of the decade mm-hmm. and food shortages begin,
4: mm-hmm.
2: we're going to be eating more and more insects. People around the world eat insects.
4: Yeah.
2: And they're fine.
3: Are they?
4: Sometimes they do it on reality shows.
2: You know, there are like bug cookies. We should bring some in.
4: Yeah.
2: For a taste test.
3: Wait, so now my whole life is going to be an episode of Fear Factor?
2: Pretty much.
4: Just
2: for the reaction.
4: I wish I had brought back, I probably wouldn't be able to get them back into the U.S., but I wish I had brought back some some of the dried scorpions from Thailand.
2: Yes.
4: Tastes like beef jerky.
2: Was it scorpion on a stick?
4: Yeah.
2: Yes.
4: They're like $15 each, the black scorpion.
2: Oh, that's the best.
3: Don't they sell those late night at Faneuil Hall?
4: Probably. Can you imagine the Boston food influencers? They're like, hey, guys, so you guys have to come with me to get the iconic new scorpion on a stick in Faneuil Hall. It is amazing. I can't lie to you. I'm, like, actually, like, a little scared right now to have this. So I'm going to bring in, like, a few of my friends. And it's, like, as you can see, it's clearly a bug on a stick. I'm, like, really afraid to take a bite, guys, but hang on a second. Okay. You know what? Okay, so it's actually not that bad. It tastes like beef jerky. 127 WCLX.

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2: Wait!
3: You are actively pulling apart your glutes.
4: Yeah, not like far, but like just a little bit, yeah.
2: Do you do that at home?
4: Sure. Yeah.
2: You do?
4: Yeah.
2: You grab the sides of the gluteus maximus?
3: And you spread it.
2: Yeah. And you tug?
4: Yeah.
3: It keeps
4: the walls cleaner. What are you looking at me like that for? You know it does.
2: I've never heard this in my life.
3: Are you passing beer cans? How wide are they?
0: Don't miss Am I the A-Hole at 7:30 and The Check-In with Chuck at 8:30.
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2: We're looking for the Mount Rushmore of lead singers. Go to Mount Rushmore, you look up at it. These are the best of the best. So we need four. Danielle, can you name the four people on Mount Rushmore right now?
3: No, absolutely not.
2: You of all people.
4: I was
3: hoping. My knowledge
4: of
3: history is abominable. History, politics, anything civic. My knowledge of geography was crap until I started traveling. I'm
2: That's
3: a math
2: very
3: and science
2: surprising.
3: Person. I got A's in organic chemistry 1 and 2. I made it as high as calculus 3. Aced all those classes.
4: No.
3: Right. I have That's a math brain. I don't have a history brain. It doesn't
2: I would
3: me.
2: Say George Washington, mm-hmm. Abe yes. Lincoln, yes. Teddy Roosevelt,
4: yes.
2: Thomas Jefferson.
4: Yes.
3: Yes. That's Bravo. It. Bravo. Right.
4: There you go.
2: Here we okay. go. We're replacing them with lead singers.
4: Oh.
2: Four
4: You've got some Borglum?
2: Great lead singers. That's what we're looking from.
3: Chocolate.
2: No, he doesn't sing.
3: Yes, he does.
2: Does
3: In
2: he?
3: In the bathroom.
2: Oh. 877-617-100.7. You can call, you can text, or you can leave us a talk back on the free iHeartRadio app. What is your Mount Rushmore of lead singers? I'll get started.
3: All right.
2: First one for me. Because I just saw a video of him yesterday,
3: mm-hmm.
2: vintage form, doing Feeling That Way, Steve Perry of Journey.
3: Mm.
2: In his prime, oh my God.
3: Steve.
2: What a voice. Perry. So perfect. He carried that band.
3: Heard your mom like squeak.
2: Second one I put up there, kind of a dark horse here. David Byrne of the Talking Heads.
3: Oh, I like Ooh. That one. I was teetering on that one.
2: Really?
3: I was teetering on that one a bit,
2: You
3: yes.
2: talk about the influence of the Talking Heads
3: yep.
2: on art pop.
3: Yep.
2: And David Byrne with a unique voice.
3: Mm-hmm.
2: He made Talking Heads song easy to sing along with for all of us that can't sing.
3: Correct.
2: That's my second one. And I have to pick a lady out of this, too.
3: I mean, you don't have to.
2: I have to.
3: I'm not going to.
2: We
3: got to
2: put a woman up on Mount Rushmore. All well, right. I'm doing it.
3: All right.
2: I saw her once when she was on Saturday Night Live, and I was in the audience. Tina Turner.
3: Oh Ooh. Yes.
5: You won't Great get an argument voice. Out of me on that one, pal.
2: So strong.
3: Mm-hmm.
2: But if I'm going to the top, I'll just take this one because I know a lot of people are going to say it.
6: Oh, you gonna take me home tonight?
2: Freddie Mercury. He should have his own mountain by himself.
5: Can't argue with you on that.
6: Oh, you gonna let it all hang out.
3: So many
6: fat
3: levels.
6: Bottom girls, you make the rockin' world go round.
5: Oh, come on, baby.
2: Come on.
3: Mm-hmm.
2: All right, Danielle, Mount Rushmore of lead singers.
3: Mount Rushmore of lead singers. So, Freddie, in full concurrent, if okay. I just make up a word there.
5: You did, didn't you?
3: Right?
5: Yeah,
2: why not?
3: I'll take
5: Good
3: it.
5: Word. Great word.
3: Robert Plant.
2: Excellent.
3: Okay. Mick Jagger.
2: Absolutely.
3: Mm-hmm. And Stevie Nicks.
2: Ooh. The White Winged Dove.
3: Yes.
2: That's a good four pack right there.
5: That's
2: I like
5: fantastic.
2: How you hear that. That's well crafted. Robert Plant when he's like 20 years old. Just peeling the paint off the wall in the recording studio.
3: Yes, like when Tyler farts in here.
2: Yes, very similar. All right, Tyler, you're up. Mount Rushmore of lead singers.
5: All right, I definitely have something in here that no one has. I guarantee you.
3: Gonorrhea. It's Friday. I'm sorry. I got to get this stuff in before the... I'm on my sixth wind. I'm exhausted.
2: Oh my
3: I'm
2: God.
3: Punchy at this point.
2: That is funny.
5: All right.
3: Tyler does not have gonorrhea.
5: I am going to start off with the late, great Chris Cornell.
2: Yes.
3: Okay.
5: Soundgarden.
3: Nice.
5: Temple of the Dog.
3: Yeah.
5: Audioslave.
3: Gorgeous.
2: For hard rock songs and ballads.
5: Yeah. Ballads.
2: He could acoustic. Nail the ballads.
5: I yes. saw his acoustic show one time. That was like I had to see before I died. And I caught it like a couple of years before he died. And I was like, oh, thank God I saw that because that was insane. The Demon of Screaming, Steven Tyler.
2: Yes. Come on.
3: Yes.
2: Come on.
5: Here we go.
3: Chuck's a close personal friend of Steven's.
2: I got him on my phone. Want me to call him?
3: Mm-hmm.
2: All right. Maybe later.
5: Who do you think if you had to pick the person that actually knows Chuck's name, you think it would be Steven Tyler or Billy Costa?
3: Steven Tyler.
5: Think so? Okay.
2: I have to agree with that.
3: Hey, man.
5: My third one, this is the wild card. No one will have this. Miles Kennedy.
3: Oh, yeah.
2: Wow.
5: Nice. Bridge. He's a Slash's lead singer as well. Just incredible. And he was Thor from the movie with Mark Wahlberg and Jennifer Aniston. Mm-hmm. Rock star. He's the guy at the end that comes out and sings the songs and Mark Wahlberg leaves the stage.
2: It's such a stupid movie, but everybody guilty loves pleasure. That movie. It's a guilty pleasure.
5: It's a remote drop every time. I don't know why, but it is.
2: I know.
4: Rockstar.
2: I will watch it if I come across it. I'll watch the rest of it.
5: All right, and here's my last one. Chuck, I'd like you to hit the song for me, please. I'll talk it up like a radio disc jockey. The late great, the Melody Man, made famous by Stone Temple Pilots, of course, and Velvet Revolver with Slash and the boys after that. I'm talking about the one, the only, Mr. Scott Weiland.

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2: It's like tough to not include people like Robert Plant and Freddie Mercury, but if I'm going my favorite, my personal taste, those are my four.
0: You can only go with four. It is tough.
2: The tougher.
0: 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Tell us, who is your Mount Rushmore of four lead singers? Let's do a couple texts here.
2: All right, so we'll start with the 781 text. Goes huge. Robert Plant, Mick Jagger, Ozzy Osbourne, and one you both had, Mr. Freddie Mercury.

0: Wow.
1: Amazing.
0: The isolated vocals.
2: Imagine you start a band and go, hey, who's auditioning for our singer next? And then you hear that guy. Mm-hmm. You close the door after
0: that. God. Excuse?
1: We're done.
2: Unbelievable.
1: Thank you, everybody, for coming. We're done for the day.
0: After he does one take, he had to be covered in sweat.
2: I don't get it, man. That's insane.
0: That's
2: great. A gift from another world. John from Andover texted in. Of course, he said Freddie Mercury as well. He threw a couple of R&B singers in there, which I love. Marvin Gaye and Aretha Franklin.
0: Yes.
2: Who's arguing with that?
1: Nobody.
2: But his last one, the great Ann Wilson.
1: Gorgeous.
3: Crazy on you. Let me go crazy, crazy on you.
0: Wow.
2: That's pretty good, right?
0: That's great.
2: Super fan Eminem Kim. Mm-hmm. She also has Ann Wilson. She has John Anderson on there as well.
0: Oh. Interesting. Yes, for the highest singer.
2: Yes. Bonnie Raitt. Number
0: great
2: one, though.
0: Choice.
2: Number one, though. Chuck already mentioned him as well. The king of the late 70s and 80s, Mr. Steven Perry.

0: mean, that's no Arnel Pineda right there.
1: I got a chance to interview him once. He was the nicest guy.
2: Yeah, yeah. Again, what you're auditioning voice. Singers for your band, and that guy walks in. Everybody else, thanks for coming. Yeah. We're all set.
1: Yeah.
2: 774 Texter, again, some major ones. Freddie Mercury, Mick Jagger, Robert Plant, and for the first time, we are hearing the late, great, the Prince of Darkness, Mr. Ozzy Osbourne. Crazy!

0: knows. Maybe it's not too late to learn how to love and forget how to hate.
1: Well, I was 10 years old when I learned it was living as foes and not living alone.
2: Really?
1: That's a little awkward.
3: It's great to hear these singers in the recording studio isolated.
1: I love that stuff.
3: What it really sounds like.
1: So pure.
3: Before they add all the reverb, crazy lifters and sinkers and what have you.
4: I think we're missing the obvious one, though. John, Paul, George, and Ringo. There's your four.
3: There's the
4: Don't have to guy. Said and done.
3: Got Ringo Starr, one of the greatest lead singers of all time.
2: Really?
4: Are you kidding me?
2: Yes.
4: Ringo Starr. Oh, there's the roller coasters.
5: I'd like to be.
4: Come on, right?
2: Get out of here with that.
1: All right.
2: All right, we're going to go to our 339 text. This three we haven't heard yet. Tom Petty, Sting, Bono, and, I mean, the White Winged Dove. Here we go once again.

0: Nothing else mattered.
1: Yes. I love that. All right, yes. Let's do another one. 508. Here we go. Big ones again. Freddie Mercury, Robert Plant, Steve Perry, and what I said, my first one, Mr. Chris Cornell.
2: Mm. Oh.

0: I wallowed in the bloody mud with all the other pies.
1: How do you do that?
2: I mean, that's just a special talent. It's a gift.
3: I'm upset listening to this. Are you kidding me right now?
1: God.
3: I'm going to give you one more. Ready? 774 texter already said the demon is screaming, Steven Tyler. First mention from Mr. Bruce Springsteen. First mention from Mr. Brian Johnson from AC/DC. And the first of many to come from Judas Priest, Rob Halford. If you think-

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23: Today, it's all about the best of the best. The Mount Rushmore of lead singers. We need four of your favorite singers. So good, they should be on a coin. 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
24: A commemorative, you see that infomercial at 2 in the morning, you go buy that.
23: That's right. That's how good they are. Let's grab some of the talkbacks here.
25: In no particular order, Freddie Mercury, Robert Plant, Ann Wilson, and Steve Perry.

0: amazing. 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
1: See, don't you understand now why I'm a sucker for a Journey ballad?
0: Now I get it.
1: Don't you?
0: I didn't get it before. Now I get it.
1: You needed that emotion.
0: I did. He's emoting.
2: So for my check-in, for my Rushmore, I would include Robert Plant. His voice just exudes rock and roll and sex. Mm-hmm. Oh, okay. Freddie Mercury, for obvious reasons. Chris Cornell, the golden voice of the 90s. Paul Rogers. And I'd like to give an honorable mention to Brad Delp of Boston.
0: Yes. Don't.

0: Free, Bad Company, Queen.
1: Mm-hmm.
0: Did he do something with Jimmy Page, too?
2: The Firm.
0: Wow, that's good. Let's get some tech going here.
1: All right, here we go. Let's start it off with a 617 text. Ian Gillan, Paul Rogers, another mention, Ann Wilson, another mention, and we got to go. I mean, come on. Robert Plant, let's go.
3: 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Spilling on jazz and rock and roll. Ooh, let me get back, let me get back, let me get back. Maybe where I come from.
1: That's good. I thought there was more. I want to
3: spend a long time, a long time, a long time.
0: Absolutely.
4: I like how you can hear when the vocals are isolated, you hear all those little other just kind of nonverbal bits and pieces and sounds that you don't necessarily pick up when the music is there.
0: Yeah.
4: And it's really cool to hear. It's like when drummers make weird faces to keep time. It's kind of like that for singers.
0: You can hear them like swallowing. You can hear the music going through their headphones back through the microphone.
1: All right. Let her have her moment.
3: Once in her life. She must lose us.
0: No, you're not singing along to this. No.
3: And hear what he wanted to say.
1: Shut your mic off. I thought I only got that treatment.
0: No.
1: This is good. Okay, great. 774 Texter. Another all the big ones coming off the bat. Paul Rogers. Scott Weiland. First mentioned for Chris Robinson from the Black Crowes.
0: Sure.
1: Yes. But also the late, great Alice in Chains singer and Mad Season as well. Lane Staley. Yeah.
3: Down in a hole and I don't know if I can be saved.
1: Wow.
3: See my heart I decorated like a grave. You don't understand who they thought I was supposed to be. Look at me now, a man who won't let himself be.
0: Listening to these, you can tell not everybody can be a lead singer.
4: Not everybody can
0: you
4: be a lead singer.
0: You have to have that spark.
4: Yes.
1: I like to think I had that spark when I was a lead singer.
0: Oh, jeez.
5: I had many solo albums.
1: 508 Texter. All the big ones. Steve Perry, Freddie Mercury,
4: mm-hmm.
1: First mention for Bob Seger,
4: and
1: also the first mention for probably number five on my list that I didn't get to, from Pearl Jam, Eddie Vedder.
4: Yes.
3: She once believed in every story he had to tell.
4: I understand everything.
3: One day she stiffened. Took the other side, empty stairs from each corner of a shared prison cell. One just escapes, one's left inside the well.
0: I can picture the Eddie Vedder face as he's singing.
4: You can
0: that.
4: See it.
0: Yeah, you can
4: absolutely
0: see it.
1: The voice of a generation right there.
0: Yep. Mm.
1: 978 texter, Steven Tyler. First mentions for James Hetfield and John Bon Jovi.
4: Ooh.
1: And also, I believe this is the first mention for the bad boy himself, Mr. Axl Rose.
6: Welcome to the jungle. We got fun and games. We got everything you want. Honey, we know the names. We are the people that can find whatever you may need. If you got the money, honey, we got your disease in the jungle. Welcome to the jungle. Watch it bring it to you. Knees. I want to watch you bleed.
1: Yeah.
4: Is it fitting that Axel was late to the list?
0: Of course.
1: That's
0: perfect.
1: That's
7: now play some Isolated from recently.
4: Oh, yeah.
0: When Appetite for Destruction came out, that was such a unique vocal sound.
4: Yes.
1: Yeah. That album changed everybody's lives.
4: Yeah.
1: Speaking of lately, this one's going to be from a previous lifetime. Jim in Somerset texted in. One of yours, David Byrne.
0: Cool.
1: From the Talking Heads. Mick Jagger. Steven Tyler once again. And once upon a time, he was a good singer. Ladies and gentlemen, Diamond David Lee Roth.
8: I found the simple life, once so simple, no. when I jumped out on that road.

0: Oh God, I'm running.
1: Tyler in the bathroom.
2: Yeah, that's me. Red the cheeks.
0: Run on one more time.
3: That's funny.
2: That's a good. All right, we'll wrap it up with this one. 617 texter going pretty heavy on this. We got Robert Plant, Ozzy, first mention for James Hetfield, and also they're on tour right now with their new drummer from Rush, Geddy Lee. Living.

0: You know, a few people mentioned Brad Delp, had an amazing vocal range. Mm-hmm. And last weekend in the Sunday Globe, they did a story about Boston and Tom Scholz.
1: Yeah.
0: And Tom was describing how he was basically learning as he went to put together an album. And the first producer he worked with said, just double the vocals.
1: Yeah.
0: Just do it twice. The same thing, but just double it up, just like the guitar. And that's how they get that sound of Boston. She's the-

0: Are you kidding me?
1: How do you go that high?
2: Wild.
0: I don't understand how people sing like that. It's a gift.
1: That's amazing.
0: It really is a gift.
1: Nice job constructing our Mount Rushmore of lead singers. Well done.
0: Way to go.
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4: Sweater puppies.
2: Tyler.
5: I'm Nick Cage.
2: Pelosi. Ah! And you too, Jack.
5: Can you isolate that, please?
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4: Are you going to do this all week?
6: I love you guys. You guys are so awesome.
1: Is that a compliment?
5: Yes.
4: Is that why you guys are tugging at it all the time?
1: What are we doing here?
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1: Please join us, won't you?
4: All right. Ah! Good morning.
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5: I feel like every day we're just bandaging this show together.
1: What does that mean?
3: Boston.
1: Usually, I really love weekends. That sucks so bad.
4: I know.
1: That sucks so bad. Everything about it. Beyond the weather. The football. Everything about it.
5: I don't know. I had a good weekend.
4: I don't. So did I.
5: Yeah, I enjoyed it.
4: I don't think I've ever really seen you in a mood like this.
1: I got the puppy that won't shut up.
4: Yeah.
1: It won't stop barking at everything. Every time a leaf would blow past the door.
4: Did you get that bark collar yet?
1: It's that rolling bark.
5: Don't forget about the angry killer coon cat.
1: He's going to kill me in my sleep.
4: So I need to take him out first.
1: I'm thinking.
5: Wow. He was thinking about it.
1: Wow. See, Kelly's out of town, so I got to be in charge of everything. It's like having an infant and an elderly parent.
4: So it's like working here.
5: You and the wife got to figure this out. You're going to end up like Brady and Giselle.
1: Oh, my God. We got to talk about
4: that.
1: What
4: a setup that was.
1: New book coming out about what happened to the couple of the century.
5: Yeah.
1: That was kind of telling, huh?
5: Yeah. Just that one article. I'm like, I'll read this book.
1: Would you?
5: I think I have to.
1: I don't think I'd read that.
4: You can give us the Cliff Notes.
5: I will.
1: Yeah.
5: I'll come in with select notes to read, like select little pieces, paragraphs, and every week
4: you should do a book club.
1: What, like
4: on
1: a
4: it?
1: Book club? Yeah.
5: Wow.
1: Boom,
5: wow.
1: Boom, boom, boom.
5: Wow.
1: All right.
5: Tyler's book club. It's got a ring to it.
1: The barometric pressure is getting to all of us, all right? It's supposed to get better tomorrow, I hear. So let's try to. Nips up. Let's
4: nips try. Up.
1: Come on, nips up, everybody. Let's pick everybody up. Classic rock challenge. Nikki Glaser's coming to MGM Music Hall December 4th. We have your tickets at 7:15 and 8:15.
5: Yes, we adjusted the times for everybody. Because we've been saying 7:10 and we've been an hour late every day.
1: Why am I hearing Michael McDonald?
4: I don't know, but I love it.
1: Out of nowhere.
7: That was called a throwback just to last week's challenge.
4: You gotta watch that Yacht Rock documentary again.
1: Are you really going to do a book club?
5: I mean, like I said, I'm going to do select readings from the Giselle reading.
2: I never learned to read.
1: Like big words?
5: Yeah.
4: Onomatopoeia?
5: I'll ask Danielle for help if I need.
1: Sphygmomanomia? What is it?

0: it goes down.
1: It's the download with Danielle.
2: No, it don't.
0: It do go down.
3: Oh. What's going down?
1: On Boston's Classic Rock, 100.7 WCLX.
4: Well, for some people it was a storm, for some people it wasn't a storm. I think all three of us kind of got a differing version of events this weekend, Charles.
5: You're right on the coast. I figured you're going to get slammed. You're going to have a sailboat in your front yard.
4: Saturday, I was like, what are we doing? I was waiting for it. It was just spitting and misting all day. Yesterday, we got more rain. I'd say there was more debris, detritus, if you will, from the trees, the leaves falling and whatnot. But it wasn't super out of control by me. It was just messy.
5: I just got tons of rain and gusts of wind.
4: Yeah.
5: There's green leaves down everywhere and branches all over my yard and the retention pond across the

0: I would cut those off in the middle of the night.
1: They're great. I'll just send a text and be like, hey, can we move the wind chimes? Won't be a problem.
2: Everything good in Charlestown?
3: Yeah, dude, it was the same thing. Like, yesterday we got the most rain and the most wind, but it was nowhere near what I expected. Like, I just looking out the window all day Saturday. I'm like, is this thing ever going to happen? It was like a nothing burger.
0: So you were disappointed?
3: Yeah, man. I wanted some wildness. Like, let's go.
1: I like how you ask how things were in Charlestown as though he doesn't own a condo and have no responsibilities outside where he lives.
3: Great. I just hung out and drank all weekend, watched a lot of sports.
4: It was a town meeting.
1: That's it.
3: Yeah,
1: that's it.
3: Chilled. It was great.
1: Hey, after all that hubbub, Ed Sheeran's concerts at Gillette got canceled because of the weather. So,
0: is there a curse over Foxborough or what?
3: Yes.
0: Between that and the Patriots, my God.
1: So, of course, all the opening acts had dropped out because of all the controversy with Macklemore's comments and Bob Kraft. Some ticket holders, had asked for refunds because the lineup had changed. And then, of course, the weather cancellation means refunds are being offered for the shows themselves. So if you did buy tickets to those shows, check the messages from your original ticket seller for instructions on how to get your refund. If you're one of those people who goes into, you know, the maroon bus lane, bus only lanes they have around everywhere? It's, you know, they're for buses because the MBTA buses are big and they need to navigate and all that stuff. A lot of people like to stop in the lane, whether you're going to pick up takeout or maybe a DoorDash order or just double parking, because I'll be right out.
0: That's okay if I put the hazards on, right?
1: Yeah. No, it's not. So the buses can't get around you. So the MBTA is piloting a new program. Starting October 1st, they'll use cameras aboard the Silver Line SL4 and SL5 buses to record vehicles blocking their route. They're going to give a 3-month grace period to kind of get people in the know about this.
0: And then
1: January 1st, fines.
0: You know what that is? That's the gateway right there for cameras.
1: The cameras.
0: Speed cameras, red light cameras, bus cameras.
1: All the cameras.
0: Here we go.
1: You get a camera and you get a camera.
3: We can send it out tickets in the mail left and right.
1: Correct. Now, speaking of technology and related things, OpenAI, Anthropic, and outside researchers are investigating tens of thousands of incidents where advanced AI models behaved in ways that evaluators considered problematic. This is not good.
0: They're loose.
1: The reported behavior ranges from attempts to get around safety rules to actions involving websites and supposedly secure testing environments. Many incidents happened during deliberate safety tests. That is an FU from AI to the humans. Big middle finger from AI.
0: Are we going to make it to 2030?
1: Probably not.
3: I'm constantly reading things that make me realize the rumors are true. We're dead in 10 years.
1: Absolutely.
5: I don't know much about computers.
1: I have spots open on both my group trips if you'd like to get into travel.
0: Just to say,
3: get it in now.
0: Of one of those Boston Dynamic robot dogs chasing you across the park in Charlestown.
3: Yep. Yeah, it's going to happen. That's how I'm going to die, a robot dog.
1: I mean, I'd pay for the video, but I would miss you. I would miss you.
3: Okay, great.
1: All right, 59 degrees in Boston right now. Feels like 51. We're going to see a high later on today of a whopping 62. I'm Danielle. That's your download.
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8: Well, my concern level is very high for this football team.
3: I think that pretty much says it all, don't you think?
0: God. Did you make it through the whole game?
3: Barely. Once it got to be 28-6 or 28-3, whatever it was. That went right to the NFL red zone.
0: I had the
3: President's Cup on as well. So
0: when he threw another pick, was it the third or fourth quarter?
3: I can't remember.
0: I had to instantly get out of it.
3: I'm just so used to watching him give the ball to the other team at this point. What an absolute abomination Drake May was yesterday.
0: Yes.
3: Like, I'm thinking he's going to turn it around this week. He got worse.
0: When it slipped out of his hand because of the hand sweat.
3: That's how I used to throw the ball when I was 7. So, yeah, 3 more turnovers, all of them inexcusable. A fumble, a pick in the end zone right before halftime when the receiver was covered, by the way, and then another in the third quarter. The Jags turned all those takeaways into 14 points. May leads the NFL with 7 giveaways. In his last 7 games, if you go back to the playoffs, 8 interceptions, 8 fumbles.
0: Oh, my God.
3: And here he is after the game, trying to make sense of something.
9: The ball starts rolling like that. We can't get out our own way, and can't get out of my own way personally. So what we're doing out there offensively is, it's unacceptable. Been unacceptable for 3 weeks.
0: He looks terrified, and he sounds terrified.
3: He is terrified. Mm-hmm. He's got the yips now. Like, I don't know what's going on. But then Rabel after the game was like, well, we got to remember he's just a 24-year-old kid. No, He's a millionaire, 24-year-old, in his third season in the NFL. Get it together. You were just in the Super Bowl last year, and you were an MVP candidate.

0: candidate. What are you doing?
1: He's supposed to be better this year.
0: I can't live with Tommy Cutlets playing football for this team.
2: God.
0: I'm not having it.
3: I can't, no.
0: If I got to see him with the Vafangulo pants on again, like, I'm going to lose my mind. I know I'm not supposed to say that.
3: And Salato with the fedora.
0: Yeah.
1: Can you imagine the volume of videos that would come out from him?
3: Oh, Maron.
0: Anyway,
3: it's
0: so the
3: too
0: defense.
3: Much. It's too much.
0: The defense had a great start, then they fell apart. Trevor Lawrence threw 3 touchdowns. 35-6 was the final, and it does not get any easier this week. They play in Buffalo against the red-hot 3-0 Buffalo Bills.
1: God.
0: How bad is that one going to be? Elsewhere in the AFC East, you had the Bills. Like I said, they moved on. They beat the Chargers. They moved to 3-0. The Jets lost to the Lions, and the Dolphins lost to the Chiefs. Dolphins starting the season 0-3. Right now, I mean, here we go. Chuck Nolan Morning Show. Morning Show salute for...
3: are we getting shoes?
0: About, for David Pasternak.
4: What do you hear? What do you say?
0: He is named the 28th captain in Bruins history. B's season starts tomorrow night at the Garden against the Rangers. And the Sox, man, did they get hosed over the weekend.
1: Yeah, they did.
0: This really pissed me off. Because of the nor'easter, we had to fly to Tampa to play a meaningless game against the Cubs while the Yankees got to cancel their final meaningless game.
1: And it will not be rescheduled.
0: And it will not be rescheduled. They played 161 games. What
1: I
0: a bunch of crap.
1: I thought you couldn't do that.
3: Well, turns out.
1: That's just wrong.
0: Yep. Let's see. The Yankees announced their 3 starters. You got Cam Schlittler in Game 1, Max Fried in Game 2, Gerrit Cole in Game 3 if needed. The Sox have not announced their starters yet. I haven't looked this morning. I don't think they announced. They hadn't announced anything as of yesterday. Game 1 tomorrow night, first pitch at 8 o'clock on NBC. Shout out to the U.S. golf team. Down 3 points going into the singles matches yesterday. They rallied to win the 11th straight President's Cup for the U.S. And finally, college football. There's a lot of weirdness going on in the college football situation this weekend. Texas-Tennessee, the game of the week, had the greatest penalty of all time.
5: Now they're going to get a first down.
6: Unsportsmanlike conduct. Defense, number one, the simulator using the restroom.
0: Sorry, what did he do? In case you missed it, he did the motion of unzipping his pants, whipping it out, and taking a leak.
1: He thought that was a good idea.
3: He did. That he
1: was,
3: did.
1: And even yeah. after the game, he mm-hmm. didn't understand why that was a penalty.
3: What?
0: Yeah.
3: What?
0: This is like, it's getting out of control now. But that was Texas edge rusher Colin Simmons, who had a hell of a day, by the way. 5 sacks, 1 forced fumble, and 1 P penalty. At sports, I'm Tyler, and this is the Chuck Nolan Morning Show. 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
2: Danielle was just telling me what a busy weekend she had.
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2: In between her campaign about spaghetti sauces and everything else that she did.
3: It's gravy.
2: You're still trying to be the voice of Logan Airport.
3: I am.
2: There's a major celebrity that's coming after you.
3: F this guy.
2: Major.
3: It's a ringer. It's not cool.
2: Wouldn't they go for it, though?
4: I don't know. Based on the performance you're about to hear next?
3: I don't know.
4: I'm not sure they would.
3: Not so much.
4: Pretty bad.
2: We have his audition coming up.
3: Fasten your seatbelts.
2: Do you think yours was better?
3: 1,000,000%.
4: I got to hand it to her. Hers was way better, yeah.
2: Maybe we play them both side by side.
3: Oh.
4: Let's do that.
2: All right. It's coming up next on ZLX.

0: Boston's Classic Rock, 100.7 WZLX. Brand new week. Here we go.
1: All right. Here we go.
0: Storm has passed.
1: Not really.
2: Almost. We still got 1 to 3 inches of rain coming today. Sorry. I need to keep people informed. We don't want to give misinformation.
0: That's what it's like, man. I got water in my garage. I never get water in my garage.
2: Really?
0: Happening.
2: Knock on wood, no water here, which was good.
0: Chuck Nolan Morning Show with Daniel Murr and Tyler. If you're paying attention to the show, you know someone's very, very, very, very, I can't say it enough times, excited about aviation.
2: Mm. Yes, that's true.
0: Anytime a plane flies anywhere in the vicinity, we have a glass studio here. We can see great views of the planes taking off from Logan. Mm-hmm. Some of them coming in are like, I don't know, 20 miles away and just a little flicker of a light.
2: Yeah.
0: And your head just snaps around. The app goes on. Oh, that's coming in from Topeka.
2: Listen, Boston Charlotte, American Airlines, Flight 418 just took off from Logan. I see it on flight radar right there. Just took off. It's going over the North Shore. It's not coming this way.
0: Yeah. So your dream job would be to be the voice of Logan Airport.
2: I mean, like, the backstory.
0: Look at the eyes glisten.
2: Look at the face.
0: Look at him glistening. She's glistening. So true.
2: Yeah.
0: When you first told us about this story that Logan is looking for a new PA announcer to greet everybody coming in from all corners of the earth.
2: Yes.
0: Into Boston for the first time. Someone who will be the voice of Logan, the voice of Boston, of New England. You were so excited about this. You were one of the first person to get an application in.
2: I mean, there's only so many times you can hear from Governor Healey and Mayor Wu when you're sitting on the people mover.
0: That's right.
2: You know, you need to spice it up a little bit.
0: So they want somebody that has that Boston feel to their voice.
2: I want to be welcoming, but also Boston, but also have a personality. Enter me.
0: A slight bit of spicy edge.
2: Boo, boo. Oh, that's the tea, sorry.
0: Because it's Boston.
2: Yeah.
0: So all of a sudden, everybody and their mother started getting auditions in. And now you have some competition. Because Ben Affleck has done his audition.
2: Ben Affleck, my eye, please. He's from Cambridge.
0: He's an Academy Award winner.
2: And so stick to that. Stay in your lane,
0: Ben. What about you? You're on the radio. What do you have to be the voice of Logan for?
2: Because I love planes, and I grew up in East Boston, and I travel. I'm more than just
3: at the airport.
2: Yes, thank you. I'm more than just a radio voice, Chuck.
0: This is Ben Affleck on Jimmy Kimmel doing his audition to be the voice of Logan.
4: Listen up. You've arrived at Boston's International Logan Airport, numbnuts. You might be wondering, who the f*** is Logan named after? Some blue-haired Gen Z with a lip ring who f***s up my drink at Dunkin'?
0: He's really doing it strong. He's going over the top for this.
2: This is the equivalent of Guy Fieri still having to look like Guy Fieri in 2026. Is Ben having to do this Boston trope? Like, let's just let him sail off into the sunset with his misery, his cigarettes, and his Dunkin' Iced.
0: Before he did it, he actually went into the audience and saw a guy with a Red Sox hat, and he took the hat and he wore this as he did it.
2: Oh, for Christ's
0: sake. So he could feel it.
4: Hey, I ordered a large rip just like your mother. Anyway, welcome to Boston. If you're not already hammered, what are you, soft as a harpoon brew on literally every f***ing concourse of the airport? All right? And if you need a handle of hard liquor.
0: I think this is about the moment he started to regret doing this.
2: That's like an amalgamation of all the 29 to 33-year-old Boston influencers that people can't stand. He just distilled it into one monologue.
0: Yes.
4: Hit a packy along Route 9, all right? And if you stay in the Commonwealth, a few ground rules. It's pronounced Worcester.
0: All right, I gotta applaud him for that.
2: Sure.
0: All right.
1: Why didn't you give the whole thing though? The city to Seven Hills, the Paris of the 80s, the heart of the Commonwealth.
0: Because he's a Cambridge guy, he doesn't know.
2: Right, he doesn't know.
0: He's been living in Hollywood for what, 30 years or something?
2: Get out of here.
0: He's lost it.
4: It's called Ebony. It's a water fountain, is a bubbler. If you're a college kid flying in for the new semester with your fancy hard case luggage and daddy's credit card, we already hate you. If you say, I want some chowder, we will throw an empty Budweiser at your friggin' headpiece.
0: All right, here come the usual jokes.
2: Once you got the veneers, it was all, that's it. You're gone. You don't live here anymore.
4: And if you call it Bean Town, we will throw an empty Budweiser at your friggin' headpiece. If you say, park the car at Harvard Yard.
0: Oh, my God.
2: All right.
0: That joke. He went real far with that.
2: Well, you know they egged him on too. They're like, "Hey, yeah, when we do this, like, really turn it on, right? So when we go on, we'll talk about the thing a little bit, right? And then just go off,
0: They must have showed him the script.
2: I'm sure they did.
0: I don't want to do that. Park the car at Harvard Yard line. Do I have to?
2: And they egged him on.
0: Yeah,
4: we will throw a full Budweiser right at your headpiece.
1: Is he reading that, or is he ad libbing?
0: No, he's reading it.
1: Oh, he is? Okay. Yeah. I thought he was ad-libbing this. No.
2: He went home and gave himself a little shame tug. He's so so disappointed with himself that he's just crying while he's doing that.
3: Does he look at that Oscar and go, I won an Oscar for writing?
1: He's got two of them.
3: What I'm doing.
0: Yeah.
2: He's remember Goodwill Hunting? Remember that, Ben? Remember that masterpiece? Now here we are.
0: What if they offer it to him?
2: I will. There's no way.
0: A major celebrity coming in. You're coming into Boston. Ben Affleck is welcoming
2: you
0: to the city.
2: It's too on the nose. It's too on the nose.
3: Not if you read it normal, though. If he just went now, if he did like a real version of it.
2: That would be fine.
3: Just him?
2: Yes.
3: That's the soft sell. That's how they're going to get you.
2: What do we got, him or a Wahlberg?
0: Do you think you have a shot?
2: I don't know. I don't know how they're going to do it.
0: When do you find out?
3: To Logan, it's 2 a.m.
2: So they're going to narrow it down to the top five, of which I will be, obviously. And then at some point, our friends over on the Kiss Morning Show are having the finalists on. So I'm going to have to run down the hall and do that show.
0: Well, that's not going to happen.
1: She's very convinced she's going to be in the top five.
2: It's manifestation. Act as if. Okay. Believe I don't know. You were already living that life.
1: I'm rolling with the word underdog on this one.
2: And then they will do a final live audition sometime around October 19th, and then they open it up for public voting October 24th to the 28th.
1: So we have to go with a full-on campaign to get her this job.
0: Is it really that glamorous?
2: Welcome to Boston Logan International Airport.
1: That would be, I got to tell you, I'd rather hear her than Healy or Woo.
2: I mean.
0: Is that better than this?
4: Listen up!
1: Yes. God. Yes. Actually, you should have the
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0: My apologies if I'm a little late this afternoon. I'll be commuting by kayak. Thank you very much. Hey, at 4 o'clock in my basement tapes, we're going to dig out a lost classic from the Cruise catalog. 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
0: New Tom Brady book coming out. And yes, it covers all of his achievements, his avocado ice cream and all that kind of stuff.
2: Never ate a strawberry.
0: Never ate a strawberry. Could chug a beer like nobody's business. Mm. But it also gets into his marriage with Giselle.
2: Wow.
0: And a lot of things we never heard before.
2: Mm-hmm.
0: You picking a side?
1: Not yet.
2: Ah, shocker.
1: I gotta hear the whole thing first. This is like Am I the A-hole? I need to hear more.
2: Exactly.
0: It's pretty surprising the stuff you see out of this. We're gonna pick some moments out of this book to share with you guys. Mm-hmm. And then you get to pick a side.
19: Mother!
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0: Boston's Classic Rock, 100.7 WZLX. It's the Chuck Nolan Morning Show with Danielle Murr and Tyler. And given the current state of Patriots football...
1: Well, my concern level is very high for this football team.
0: Maybe this season be a time to look back at the good times.
2: The
0: warm glow. There's a brand new book coming out called Brady, An American Story and the Price of Greatness. It's written by former Sports Illustrated journalist Laz Anderson.
2: The Price of Obsession is what it should have been.
3: Years of extensive research.
0: Years.
3: So this isn't some like quick little cash grab.
0: No. This is soup to nuts.
2: It's been in the works.
0: With Tom and Giselle. It opens up with their first date in 2006 at the West Village Wine Bar, Turks and Frogs. What do you think he ordered? I wonder what
2: he ate. Sparkling water.
3: No, he wasn't super, super healthy, Tom, yet at that point. Mm. Yeah. So he probably had a cocktail.
0: Hmm. You're right. It says here, over drinks.
2: Was it pre-Botox, Tom?
0: Over drinks.
3: Oh, way before that. This was chubby face Tom.
0: He tells her that he intends to play for 10 more years, mm-hmm. and he would be happy to win just one more Super Bowl.
2: So he's lying right off the bat.
0: On the first date.
2: He's lying to her face immediately.
0: All right, you guys got to help me with this, because there's a lot. Mm-hmm. These are just the highlights of what's going on
2: there's a lot here.
0: So they got divorced in 2022, right?
2: Yes.
3: Yeah. Man, has it been that long already?
0: Yeah, it has.
2: I mean, she got married, had a baby.
0: In 2017, minutes after he just masterminded the greatest comeback in NFL history to win his sixth Super Bowl, Giselle and their two children ran onto the field to celebrate in Atlanta. We remember the moment.
2: Oh, who doesn't?
3: Oh, God, greatest comeback ever.
0: Yeah. The first words Giselle said to her husband of 8 years had nothing to do with the game and everything to do with the future. Would now be the perfect time to retire? That's the first thing she said.
2: You know what? I'm going to tell you exactly. Awful. No, it's not, because they've had that conversation 9 million times.
3: That's not the time or the place.
2: I'm going to take you for a peek inside. This isn't just, oh, the insensitive wife that doesn't care and doesn't understand what a big deal this is to him. They have bickered about this
0: constantly
2: for years. And he has made promise after promise that he likely went back on. And look, Tom Brady is not a normal person.
0: No.
2: Okay? You want to put him on a pedestal and say, oh my God, he's so committed to his... It's obsession.
0: All right. I understand that. But he is at the highest of high right now. The greatest... 28-3. Comes back. Wins it. The first thing she says...
2: You're done now.
0: Right?
2: You're done now?
0: Let's go.
2: Yeah. You're done now?
3: I mean, read the room.
2: No, because this is
3: confetti flying from the ceiling. Everybody's celebrating.
2: This is the moment he's been teasing forever.
3: The greatest comeback ever.
0: Ever.
3: And you throw that out mm-hmm. there?
0: All right, listen to
3: not
0: this.
3: Not congratulations.
2: No.
3: Not I'm proud of you, babe.
2: No. Because we've done this already.
4: What are you thinking about, Jerry? Marriage? Family? Mm-hmm. The prisons?
2: Yes. You're doing time.
0: Brady didn't know what to say. He hugged his wife and acted as if he hadn't heard the question. So he ignored it. Later that night in Houston, as the team celebrated, Giselle pressed her husband a second time. Brady was unresponsive. Mm-hmm.
2: Do we have any clarification on tone?
0: No.
2: Because I think tone is also... Because I think if you read it straight out, the impression that most people are going to have and what they'll take to themselves is going to be, okay, you think you can retire now? Or maybe it was funny, like...
0: Like a witch?
2: Like... You think you can retire? All right. You think you can retire now? Good job, honey.
3: Yeah.
2: Like, I think tone is also very important
0: she's
2: here.
0: She's rushing out and hugging him, so mm-hmm. emotions are high. So I'm sure it was all like, it was a celebratory, hey, congratulations, you can retire
2: now. Now's a good time to retire?
3: She also went on to say it a third time that night.
0: She did. After the third attempt, he finally answered, too bad, babe. I'm having too much fun right now.
2: Yeah, like, what an
3: stop it. Leave it alone. Talk about it later.
2: That's the thing. You're not looking outside this moment. You're thinking it's just about this one moment. This is something they battled about for years.
3: No, I totally get it.
2: I agree with that.
3: I'm sure they battled it out for a long mm-hmm. time. But like that night,
0: I know,
3: at the highest of the highs of what you're feeling, you got your wife kicking you in the nuts over and over again, saying, "When are you going to retire?"
2: Mm-hmm.
0: Weeks later, the couple and their children went on vacation with Jay Feely, a former teammate of Brady's with the Michigan Wolverines. Giselle asked Feely to do what she could not, persuade her husband. Giselle pressured Feely to frame retirement as Brady's final and most important act of leadership, one for his family.
2: Mm-hmm.
0: He said she was dead serious. So what did he do? He said, play as long as you want. Brady winked at his buddy.
2: Mm-hmm. And she took her $400 million, rode off into the sunset with Joaquin Valente, and is living a lovely life.
0: Yeah.
2: What's he doing?
0: I know. She wrote her husband a serious handwritten letter explaining that the marriage wasn't working. She needed more of him, more of his time, more of his attention, more of his heart.
2: Can I repeat the thing he said on the broadcast? The missile line?
0: Yes.
2: Do you think when she said, is it time to retire, he said, stop being a piss missile?
0: That's probably where it came from. Wow. They went to marriage counseling.
2: Ugh, to be a fly on the wall.
5: Imagine you're a billionaire, supermodel wife, writing you letters, begging you to hang out. Just think about that for a minute.
0: He had filed...
5: Nah, babe, I'm going to locker room.
0: He filed the letter away in a drawer. He'd pull it out on contemplative nights and reread every word, wanting to be reminded that he needed to tend to his marriage with the same tenacity he tended to his job.
2: You need to be reminded about that.
5: Photograph. One single tear.
2: God bless.
0: Think about being married to Tom, one of his friends said. The guy gets up at the crack of dawn, thinks all day about a game that is foreign to his wife, comes home and is in bed each night by 9. He can't really eat out or go out without causing a scene. Everything he puts in his mouth tastes like S. The whole lifestyle had to be getting tiresome for Giselle.
3: I can, that would get tiresome for me.
2: Especially where she's such a private person.
0: Yes.
2: Like, yeah, she does her appearances, she does her supermodel stuff, but when it comes to her personal life, she's very private.
0: Very private.
2: Very, and like wants none of that nonsense. She's focused on her kids and her family. Imagine being her twin.
0: She's got a sister, right?
2: They're twins, aren't
0: they? They are twins?
2: Oh, I think so.
0: I don't know, but she's really hot.
2: Aren't they? Maybe it's just a sister. Hold on.
5: Tom.
0: January 2022, America's most famous quarterback found himself weighing the case of Brady versus Brady. He deliberated for 9 days. On February 1st, he announced the verdict. At the age of 44 and after 22 years in professional football, his NFL career was over. That decision lasted just 40 days.
2: 40 days and 40 nights.
0: He announced he would return for a 23rd season.
3: So what happened in those 40 days?
0: Yes.
3: That's what I want to know.
5: She had him doing laundry.
2: He did a puzzle. He got into Sudoku and he's like, screw this.
3: He was making school lunches.
2: He took five tries to get the Wordle.
0: He had to walk the puppy. Okay, that'll do it.
5: I'm out of here. Got a dog.
3: I mean, is it just safe to assume that being a full-time dad was like, made him nauseous?
2: Probably. It's not, I don't think it has anything to do with the dad thing, because I truly think that Tom loves his kids and he enjoys doing stuff with his kids.
0: Yes.
3: Yeah, but as long as the wife's taking care of everything.
2: Not necessarily. But you have to look at Tom as a person being as competitive as he is.
0: Yes.
2: He's a nut job, and I say that lovingly. There's a very small percentage of people in this world who have that brain wiring and that mentality that go that over and above, that always want to be top performers, that can never give it up.
0: Yeah, but I can handle that. It's not a problem, okay?
2: Okay.
3: God, you almost, no. Your face just turned red and you shook a little bit.
2: Have some nightshades.
0: The problem is he wants both lives.
2: Right, you can't have
0: that. Can't do
2: you
0: it. Can't it's do too much. It.
2: It's impossible.
0: When Brady walked into One Buck Place in July for the start of training camp, the sight of him gaunt and cadaverous was that of a man worn thin, reduced to bone and sorrow. Remember that?
3: Yes.
2: Yeah, lost
0: how
2: all
0: he
2: that
0: looked like
2: mass.
0: Crap.
3: Yeah, he thought something was wrong.
2: Mm-hmm.
0: They thought he was sick.
2: He looked like Skeletor.
0: Yes.
2: Not great,
3: one of his coaches said his cheekbones had cheekbones.
0: I don't know. Are you going to get into this book?
5: That courtroom.
0: There's a lot more.
3: Oh, I can see myself ripping right through this. It's just too much information. I mean, this guy researched this really well.
2: Yeah.
3: And he talked to people that are friends with him. Like, there's going to be good quotes in here. I mean, the Jay Feely stuff is great, too.
0: It is. Maybe a movie. Be big enough for a movie.
3: Who plays Tom? What about your boy there from Top Gun Maverick?
2: Oh my God, what? Glenn Palmer?
3: Yeah, Powell.
2: Powell.
0: It's obvious who's going to play Tom.
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2: Last time you came out unscathed, some of you got your proverbial butts handed to you over the weekend with this nor'easter. But I know many of us were kind of looking around on Saturday like, what's this? Is where is it?
0: It's
2: this,
0: true.
2: Is this it?
0: I was waiting for it to come in Friday night. It's like, all right, maybe tomorrow. I get up in the morning, I'm looking around, there's a bunch of leaves down, but there's a light rain.
2: Yeah.
0: Is that it?
2: Yeah. Well, not great for a lot of boat owners this weekend. There were a lot of boats. Has anybody checked with Billy?
0: Our good friend Billy down the hall was going to spend the weekend on the boat.
2: On the boat.
0: On the boat, riding the storm out, as REO Speedwagon once sang.
2: Yes.
3: His car was in the garage. I'm sure everything's fine.
2: Okay.
3: I'll do a wellness check later if you want.
0: Would you do that?
3: Yeah. We can bring him in here and have him on the show for a big update if you
0: there
3: want.
0: There was another guy who was also riding the storm out on his boat.
3: Yeah.
0: There was an article about it in the Globe, so they might have been hanging out with each other.
3: They could have been. Boat buddies.
0: Having some wheat thins, talking about music.
2: Wheat thins.
3: Yep.
2: So a couple of boats, actually several boats, broke free of their moorings in Marblehead. Some were pushed onto rocks. Others washed ashore. There's a boat in Weymouth that broke loose. One at Wollaston Beach that we just saw. Channel 5 just had footage of that. So
0: it's on the beach.
2: On the beach. So now we got to go. And that's the worst. You know, you're in the town Facebook groups and somebody posts a picture and they're like, does anyone know whose boat this is? And it's like, oh, no, it's my boat. Hang on. I'm going to go down and get it.
0: It's the SS Half-Fast. What?
2: It's the SS I used to have a boat. If you're one of those people who wants to stop in the dedicated bus lane because you think you can go run in and grab your steak and cheese, or I'm just going to be a minute, I'll put the hazards on.
0: That's all you have to do is put the hazards on. Everything's good.
2: MBTA buses are tiny. They can get around you.
0: That means I'm coming right back.
2: I'm coming right back. Don't worry about it. Well, if you do that, you could soon be caught on camera by the bus that's coming up behind you. Toot, toot. Toot, toot, need to get out of the way. Starting October 1st, so this week, the MBTA is going to be using cameras aboard two of their Silver Line bus routes to record vehicles blocking the route. They're doing a 3-month grace period, October, November, December. And then starting on January 1st, if you're blocking a bus lane, you're getting a fine.
0: That is so dirty.
2: You're getting a ticket.
0: That is so dirty.
2: Hey, stay out of the bus lane, guy.
0: But we know that is the gateway to the red light cameras, the speeding cameras.
2: Massachusetts.
0: The sound devices.
2: Correct.
0: It's too loud.
2: Yes.
0: Everything.
2: Everything's a fee.
3: Plus, and the answer will be, it's for safety.
2: Yes.
0: When I lived in the city, it was an art to double park and run in and get something and get out.
3: Oh, yeah.
2: However.
3: Yes. It's like a race.
0: Yes.
2: However, people don't do that anymore. Because you've got the Amazon deliveries. You've got all the food delivery services. It's you can't look at.
0: I'm not paying a $30 surcharge for my Whopper that I want. Okay.
2: I am. It's called a convenience fee, Chuck.
3: Yes, it is.
2: Good news for people like me. The post office has released 4 new stamps featuring squirrels and chipmunks popping up from the snow just in time for your winter letter sending.
0: Oh, God.
2: We've got a gray squirrel, a red squirrel, and 2 chipmunks, including one with cheeks stuffed with food.
0: Hold on. Write it down. I got to call Nana. Hold on.
2: I'm on USPS.com. I'm going to order several sheets of these. It'd be great for my Christmas cards that I'm going to forget to send for another year in a row. Stamps come in booklets of 20. They're available now at post offices and online. They're forever stamps, so even if the prices go up, you're all set.
0: How many sheets of those are you getting?
2: Probably 5.
0: Yeah.
2: Yeah. Because there's the Eastern Gray Squirrel is my favorite. There's only one stamp with that, so I probably won't use those, but I'll use the other guys. 58 degrees in Boston right now. Feels like 51. You want me not to talk about murders? Then we're talking about squirrels. High is going to be 62 today. We keep it cheerful on the Chuck Nolan Morning Show, people. Okay? I'm Danielle. That's your download.
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1: Well, my concern level is very high for this football team.
3: Do we need to even break down the game at all, or should we just leave it at that? When the head coach throws out that line to start his press conference after the game, where do we go from here?
0: God.
3: Mm-hmm. Drake May.
0: It's only the third game.
3: Was an MVP candidate last year. In his last seven games now, he has thrown eight interceptions and given up eight fumbles.
2: Farts.
3: It was inexcusable what happened yesterday. It got worse and worse and worse as the game went on.
0: It was so Charlie Brown when the ball fell out of his hand because his hand was sweaty.
3: Yeah, that's what a kid does when he's 8 years old playing flag football. What was that?
0: I don't know.
2: To Eminem.
3: He had three more turnovers yesterday. A fumble, a pick in the end zone right before halftime, where, as you said off the air, he was throwing off his back foot again when the receiver was covered. And then he threw another in the third quarter. That all led to 14 points. Trevor Lawrence threw for three touchdowns. 35-6 was the final. Here's Drake May trying to explain it all after the game.
4: The ball starts rolling like that. We can't get out of our own way, and can't get out of my own way personally. So what we're doing out there offensively is unacceptable for 3 weeks.
0: There's no way I could sit through this game. 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
1: 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I'll be commuting by kayak. Thank you very much. 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
6: Okay,
11: I hope you guys didn't get rusty at this because it was like a crappy weekend. The barometric pressure is low and we're all moist.
12: Oh, come on, guy. Yes. What are you doing? I was having a nice day. Tyler hadn't pissed me off yet.
11: 877-617-100.7.
13: Perfect.
11: We've got tickets for Nikki Glaser at the MGM Music Hall December 4th. Go for it. It is the one word challenge. It's a quick word. You got to pick that word out. Tell us what's the name of the song and the artist. You have to make sure you get it exact or the Classic Rock Challenge cop will be all over you here. We're going to get started with Rob from Rockland. He's already at work. He's attacking the day.
12: He's ready to go.
11: He feels good. How you doing, Rob?
14: Doing well.
11: Okay. Here we go. One word challenge. Pay attention. It's quick. Here it comes.
14: All right.
11: Once again.
14: What? Right, are you kidding me?
11: All right, wait, listen.
14: What? Yeah. Oh my gosh. Yeah, I got nothing on that.
11: All right, one more time.
14: What?
11: That help? I'm trying to help you here.
14: What? I'd love to be able to listen on my radio, not my phone.
11: Oh, damn.
14: Can I mute you guys for a minute?
11: Could you what?
13: He wants to laugh. That's good. I like that.
11: All right. Well, go listen on the radio and call us back if you figure it out. Joe from Watertown. Good morning, Joe.
15: Good morning.
11: All right, Joe.
14: What?
11: One word.
15: Jeez. Can I get it one more time, please?
14: What?
12: That's what she said.
15: I'm going to do a stab in the dark here and say Van Halen, Hot for Teacher.
11: It is not, no. But we got our first guest of the day.
13: All right, we're getting, as long as we're making guesses. That's
11: we're underway.
13: Right. Yes. Got to take swings.
11: Jack from Charlestown. How are you, Jack?
16: I'm alive.
11: I'm alive.
14: What?
11: What is that?
14: What?
11: Did you see Billy on his boat?
16: Absolutely no idea.
14: What?
11: Do you want to throw anything out there? Don't miss this.
16: Pearl Jam, Black.
11: That's something, but that's not
12: I'll
11: it.
12: I'll take it. Something.
11: Costas in Hudson. Happy Monday, Costas.
17: Happy Monday, guys.
12: What's up, Costas?
11: Here we go.
14: Work.
17: What's up, Danielle?
12: Let's go. Come through. Let's go.
14: Work.
12: Get this.
17: One more time. Work. Is that a Hozier work song?
11: No.
12: We getting a little Hozier in the rotation here on Z-Lex?
13: No, that's not going to happen anytime
11: It's a
13: soon.
11: Hozier weekend.
13: Oh.
11: Matt from Quincy. Hey, Matt.
18: How we doing?
11: Doing
12: fantastic.
11: Well.
14: What?
11: One word challenge.
18: Danielle, good luck at the Logan thing. That's all I get to say.
12: Thanks, buddy.
11: He's not a Ben Affleck fan?
12: Listen, Ben's done enough.
11: You know, you probably have like 100,000 people have gone for that, and you think you're going to be top five.
12: Yes, I do. I know.
14: What?
12: This, Ben Affleck going for that is like Tom Brady not retiring. All right, read the room, guy.
11: 877-617-100.7 is the one word challenge for tickets to see Nikki Glaser. Very funny.
12: Yes, hilarious.
13: Hilarious.
11: She did the Tom Brady roast. She did the Golden Globes. Was it the Golden
13: Couple
11: Globes?
13: A yeah.
11: couple
13: yeah.
11: of times.
13: Yeah. And
11: very good.
13: Yes. Her monologues are the best.
11: She's great. She's going to be at the MGM Music Hall December 4th.
14: What?
11: You just have to tell us. What song is that? Brian from Brockton. Come on, Brian.
4: I believe I got it. I'm going to say Working Man from Rush.
11: Ah, I see what he did there.
12: See, though, I see what you did there.
11: Does that sound like Geddy Lee?
12: No.
13: No. No. Let me know when you're ready to start throwing out hints.
11: Well, let's see what Chris from Taunton can do. Christopher.
6: Good morning, guys. How you doing?
13: Good morning.
6: I'm going to say Bang on the Drum All Day by Todd Rundgren.
11: But you know,
9: Todd guess. I like
11: I can hear that voice, though. I don't want to. But it's not. Matt from Amesbury.
10: Good morning.
11: Good morning, Matt.
10: Well, it almost sounds like the beginning of Guns N' Roses' Civil War.
11: Oh. The spoken word.
13: Yeah.
11: From Cool Hand Luke. What we got here?
12: Yeah, I can see that.
13: Yeah, way off, but not a bad guess.
11: What we got here? No, that's not it.
13: Let me know when you're ready for guesses.
12: I mean,
13: for hints.
11: Do you have a good hint?
13: I got a decent hint.
11: Throw the hint out.
13: This is tough. This is tough. I'm actually feeling bad right now for our people.
11: It's a distinctive voice.
13: Okay, I won't say anything. All right. The host is not ready for a hint.
11: No, I want the hint. Let's go with the hint.
13: The band was formed
11: in
13: New England.
11: Oh, jeez.
12: All right.
11: Why don't we just give it away?
13: What narrows it down? That takes the Stones out of the question and Zeppelin and...
11: Sue from Marlboro, it's been handed to you on a silver platter. You just have to tell us the name of the song and who does it. What is that?
19: Is it the Work song by Hozier?
11: What's going on with Hozier?
13: First of all, I don't even know what that song is. What is that song?
11: I don't know.
9: Do you know what happens? You type work lyrics into ChatGPT, and it's probably the first song that comes up.
11: Oh, don't do that.
13: Everybody's using AI.
11: What are we doing?
13: AI's killing us all.
12: Isn't that when the pee incident happened?
11: That is.
12: When Kelly and Haley went. Yeah.
11: Guy just let it fly. Right down their seats.
12: Oh, that's splashed. Right.
11: When Hozier went out to the center stage and everybody turned that way. Was it raining?
12: Was it misting? What is that?
11: Animals. Don't do that.
12: No. Somebody have asparagus? What is that?
11: At least wear the Depends or something.
12: Texas catheter, my guy.
11: You got a problem?
12: Yeah.
11: Chris from Waltham, we've been waiting for you.
20: Oh, that's nice. Is it Talking Heads and She Was?
11: No! That's not it.
13: Chrissy.
11: But I appreciate the job, the little helping hand right there. Brian from Braintree.
21: Hey, what's up? So I actually had the same thing, but it's Talking Heads as She Was.
13: No, it is And She Was, but it's not the song. For future reference, Brian, it's And She Was.
11: Thank you. Thank you, Professor.
13: If that ever comes up again.
11: Mark from Westminster. How you doing, Mark?
22: Good. How about Jay Giles Centerfold?
11: No, completely off the rails now. We're on the on-ramp. We are gaining speed. There's nobody to our left. It's an open lane. We're ready to go, and then... Jay Giles.
12: It's Informer by Snow.
11: No.
13: And we can also establish, once again, it is not the Hozier or whoever the hell that was.
11: It is not.
13: No.
11: Don't be looking for a little edge here. 877-617-100.7. We started to get close.
13: We got real close.
12: And then we got cold.
11: Yes. See if Julie can help us out. Good morning, Julie.
23: Good morning.
13: Jules.
11: Here we go.
23: Is it Talking Heads Once in a Lifetime? Yay!
11: Thank you, Julie. Thank you. Nice job. You're going to see Nikki Glaser at the MGM Music Hall on December 4th.
23: Hey.
13: Way to go, Jules.
11: Good way to start off the week. Hang on the line. Don't go anywhere. We'll have another pair of tickets coming up at 8:15. But first, am I the a-hole's coming?
12: Who's your emergency contact, Chuck?

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5: 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What kind of drama do we have today, Danielle?
6: I assume Kelly, as your beloved spouse, is your emergency contact.
5: Can you imagine if I didn't do that?
6: Well, Tyler, how about you?
7: You know, it's funny you were doing this because I literally just got a text from my cousin like about 15 minutes ago. Looks like I may need you this Friday afternoon because up the butt procedure at 1:45, they need a name, so I gave him yours.
6: That's an FCC
5: what kind
6: violation.
5: Of up the butt procedure?
6: You can't.
7: It's talking about a colonoscopy, obviously.
5: Okay, then say that. All right.
7: So we're each other's emergency contacts because we live near each other.
5: So you have to give him the ride home because he can't drive.
7: Yeah, I got to take him there and then give him a ride home. That's my Friday afternoon.
6: Oh, how lovely for you.
7: Yeah, great. Instead of taking a nap or starting to
5: Why
7: drink.
5: Why is he doing it on a Friday?
7: I don't know. I guess you want to have that fun going into the weekend?
5: Nobody
7: I don't
5: does
7: know.
5: It on a Friday.
6: Right? Although, do you do it on a Monday, then you get the Miralax prep all weekend. There's no good time.
5: You can't win.
6: There's no good time. So Ted in Chelmsford sent us an email about this topic. He said, my wife and I have been married for 12 years and I love her to death. But when something goes wrong, she panics. She always goes into histrionics and is completely incapable of handling things in a calm, rational way. I don't know the last time I heard the term histrionics, but I'm going to bring it back.
5: That's good.
6: I'm going to bring it back. Everything is so overdramatic. When I broke my ankle a few years ago, she got so overwhelmed at the emergency room that I wound up calming her down while waiting to be seen. So when I updated my paperwork at the doctor's office at my last physical, I listed my best friend Mike as my emergency contact. He's level-headed, lives nearby, and he knows to call my wife right away if something happens.
5: Mike is a rock.
6: Yes.
5: You can count on him.
6: Yes, best he is man. An island.
5: Yes.
6: Last week, I had to go to the hospital after an accident at work. I'm fine, but the hospital called Mike first, and then he called my wife. She shows up at the hospital and absolutely loses her mind. I told her it wasn't that big a deal and that I didn't want to stress her out. She said if something catastrophic happened and it was a matter of life and death, maybe she wouldn't get to say goodbye to me because she wouldn't get the call.
5: Oh, what a guilt trip that is.
6: It's like the beginning of Signs when the wife gets pinned against the tree with the truck. And they get a call, was it Mel Gibson? They're like, you got to come down here before we pull this truck away.
5: She's going to say
6: die.
5: Goodbye.
6: You got to say goodbye. Like I said, overdramatic. So am I the a-hole for not having my wife as my emergency contact?
5: Is she that?
6: Clearly.
5: Incapable?
6: Clearly.
5: Of anything?
6: I know a few people like this, where just even the smallest thing happens, and they cannot... That's one benefit that I have of my whacked out brain is that I am very calm in chaotic emergency situations. Like, I'm able to be like, all right, step one, here's what we're going to do. I know some people, like my mom is a little bit like that when things go chaotic. So
5: she's one of those people that can't drive in Boston.
6: It's just, No.
5: I know people like that. Yeah. I can't drive.
6: White not
5: why?
6: Green. Not why?
5: It's I Boston.
6: It's too much.
5: So aggressive.
6: Well, people like me are on the road.
5: Oh, my God. Like I spent one afternoon with you. I'm still trying to recover from that.
6: I merged nicely onto 128
5: South. After screaming at everybody.
6: Well.
5: So, I understand what he's doing.
6: Yeah.
5: I don't think he could do that, though.
6: Why?
5: His wife.
6: Why?
5: Well, what if it was that kind of a situation where you only have seconds left before you leave this mortal coil? You're going to be gazing into Mike's eyes. I want to thank you for everything. I love you, Mike.
6: Remember those times at the IB? Remember those times at the Elks? I remember.
5: Remember we went to that Patriots game with the Jets? I had the greatest time with you there, man. I don't think he could do that.
6: I mean, can you list more than one? I think you can list more than one emergency contact.
5: I don't know if you can.
6: I don't think it's just like
5: gonna go through a list.
6: Line.
5: It's an emergency situation. There's things beeping.
6: Well, what if you don't get the first person? Then you're screwed. Right?
7: Well, you're the married guy.
5: Yeah.
7: What about you? What would your wife, First Class Kelly, say if she found out your emergency contact wasn't her?
5: She would lose her mind.
7: Yeah.
5: She would go absolutely bananas. But she's also really good in a panicky situation.
6: Right. So.
7: Okay. All right. Wow, this is a tough one.
6: Who is Harper's emergency contact?
5: Oh, stop.
7: I got to think about this for a minute.
5: All right, think about that.
7: It's not as clear cut as it seems.
6: Yeah, it's a little nuanced.
7: Especially if your wife is spacey.
6: Yeah.
5: It must be pretty bad for him to do this, though. I mean, he's thinking about his own life at this point.
6: I cleaned up the email a little for brevity's sake. He went into a little bit more detail.
5: Things have happened.
6: This is not the kind of person you want at the helm when the plane's going down. She's a lot, sounds like.
5: So when the frying pan burst into flames on the stove, she's putting it under the tap and putting water in.
6: There's a fire blanket and an extinguisher right under the sink, honey.
5: 877-617-1007. 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We want to hear from you guys. Tyler's still stewing on it.
7: I gotta let this marinate for a minute.
5: Emergency contacts. Was he wrong?
6: Mm.
5: Or was he right?
6: You may be wrong, but you may be right.
5: Am I the A-hole? Boston's Classic Rock, 100.7 W.

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1: Emergency situation here. We heard from Ted in Chelmsford. He's been married to his wife for 12 years. They get along great.
2: Good, solid marriage.
3: Mm-hmm.
1: Problem is, though, she panics in emergency situations. She just turns into a puddle. She's in a fetal position in the corner.
3: Yeah.
1: Doesn't know what to do. So, when it comes to, you have to put down your emergency contact for medical.
3: Mm-hmm.
1: He can't count on her. So he puts his buddy Mike down. Mike would take a bullet for you.
3: Yeah.
1: Okay?
4: Cool, collected.
1: Exactly. Yeah. He knows what to do.
4: Head on straight.
3: Yep. Yeah.
1: So something does happen. Goes to the hospital. Mike ends up calling Ted's wife to let her know he's okay.
3: She's all right. Don't panic. Immediately, she's like, where are they?
1: Mike, why are you calling me? He can't talk. No, it's not like that.
3: He sprained his finger.
1: So she finds out he switched emergency contacts. She's pissed. Ted wants to know, is he the a-hole? I'm going to have to say yes.
3: Really?
1: Yeah. I think you got to put your next of kin. If it's really serious.
3: Mm.
1: Next of kin.
4: Wow, really?
1: I mean, do you want Mike telling Ted's wife, I'm really sorry, but
3: I held his hand through the end. He
1: spoke very fondly.
3: He loves you. He wanted me to tell you how much he loved you. I recorded it on my phone. You want to watch the video? I have his last breath on TikTok.
1: I posted it. 877-617-1007. Call or text. Leave us a talk back on the free iHeartRadio app. What do you think, Tyler? You have not said.
4: I'm with this guy. He's not the a-hole. You can't. Like, you need someone with sound mind when it comes to emergencies. And this lady clearly is a circus show. So if something's going wrong, I need somebody there that's going to be able to take care of the situation, help me out, get me over the finish line. I can't have chaos. Mike sounds like the guy that's going to bring the heat.
1: It's not like Mike is going to be tying a tourniquet on him or anything.
4: You don't know. That's the point. They call it an emergency for a reason.
3: Well, he's also not a proxy, too. So he's not making big decisions about Ted's life. He's just the emergency contact.
1: All right, so then that's another step. We're wasting time here. There's seconds to spare.
4: Look, if it's that bad, he's going down anyway.
1: I'm going code blue. I'm losing him.
3: Get the crash cart.
1: I want 20 cc's of lidocaine. Stay it.
3: Stat.
4: Now, I think he had the right idea. Sometimes you got to make tough decisions. This was the tough decision.
1: Danielle?
3: I'm going to say not the a-hole. I get what you're saying, Chuck, and I understand that time is of the essence. And I realize that everybody is different about handling a crisis situation.
1: Mm-hmm.
3: I am someone who goes into a stupid calm state. I don't panic. It's almost to the point where people are like, are you all right? Someone's dying in front of you. I'm like, it's fine. You guys saw what happened. I had a baby animal in here a couple of weeks ago, and I pulled him out. I go, oh, buddy, are you dead?
1: Yeah, we appreciated that.
4: They croaked right in the studio.
3: So
1: there has been a pall hanging over the studio ever since.
4: Yeah, we've got nothing but bad news ever since.
3: There's been a pall hanging over the studio since the last show, but anyway. I'm going to sage this place. But anyway, I, as someone who is able to remain calm and does have that skill, I have very little patience for people who create drama. I'm like, get out. You're not helping. I can't do it. I can't deal with it.
1: You're going to take charge.
3: I'm going to take charge. We're going to approach this in a calm, rational situation. This guy's bleeding out. He's got his femoral artery is spurting all over the room. She's panicking. I'm like, just hand me the belt so I can put this tourniquet on.
1: I don't believe for a second you would calmly, rationally take care of the situation. I drove with you last week.
3: That's a different
1: story.
3: And
1: just over the span of 15 minutes, the blood pressure on you spiked. Some lady's trying to merge, and you're out of your mind screaming. I'm just sitting there, eyes like saucers, looking at the road.
3: Because you got a whole lane to merge pulling onto 128 South from Lowell Street, buddy. There's
1: She's
3: a whole
1: yelling
3: lane
1: at the lady.
3: It.
1: She's
4: calm
1: saying,
4: down, calm down.
1: On Route 1, can you see my tree? That's my tree over there. Just look at the road.
3: We have to tell the tree story at some point.
4: She's turning red just talking about it.
3: No, but that's a complete... I have no patience for people who are idiots on the road. But when it comes to if there were a crisis situation and somebody got hurt or there was an emergency, like I would go into full... like crisis management mode. I'm very, very, I will give myself credit. I'm very good in those situations.
1: Would you do an emergency tracheotomy in a steakhouse with a
3: pen?
1: Big pen?
3: Absolutely. Right. Are you kidding me?
1: Pamela.
3: Fish around in there with my fingers, get the pancake out.
1: Pamela from Ayer. Good morning.
5: Good morning.
3: Hello.
4: Pam.
1: What do you think about Ted?
3: Pam.
5: Ted is not the a-hole. You need an emergency contact. Emergency contact does not mean you need two emergencies. You need one.
3: Thank you.
5: That person needs to be a solid person. That person can contact the significant other if they're that dramatic. And by the time that they call, what's going to happen? Are they going to die? If they're going to die, then what if the, you know, dramatic significant other misses that call anyways? You need someone level-headed, solid, and ready to take anything that goes to them.
1: All right, riddle me this.
3: Yes.
1: They call Mike.
3: Mm-hmm.
1: Mike's not answering.
3: What if she doesn't answer? Like, there's a 9 million what-if scenarios that we could dive into.
1: It ends with Mike. It's like, hey, sorry, Ted.
3: And that'll be the title of his memoir. It ends with Mike.
1: Sorry, Ted. We're gonna put you in the dumpster out back, okay?
3: They're going to the morgue. Relax.
1: Susan in the car is a nurse.
3: Okay.
4: Okay.
1: Susan, what is your professional opinion?
6: Hi, guys.
3: Hello.
6: So my professional opinion is, well, Danielle is right, as usual. You can list more than one contact for emergencies. You're quite welcome. And I do not think that he is the a-hole, because you do need someone that's going to respond appropriately. Does not necessarily mean that that person's your healthcare proxy. Mm-hmm. I love my husband. He's my emergency contact, but my healthcare proxy is my mother, because he wimped out right before my C-section, and I needed someone that was going to agree to my wishes.
4: See?
1: So, I love that you just called him out on the radio, too. He appreciates that.
4: I'm sure he's happy about that.
6: So, you know, it is what it is. I mean, I'm busting at the seams here, and I just wanted to get this baby out, and he was crying because I said, if it's me or the baby, you take the baby. That's how it is.
3: Right.
6: Well, then he starts to cry, and I look at my mom, and I said, you got to sign it.
4: He cried?
6: So...
1: It's all right.
3: Hard to make that decision, guys.
1: It's a life or death situation.
3: Yeah, that's tough.
1: I can't believe you give the guy crap for crying when she says something as dramatic as, if it's me or the baby, take the baby. What? I'm saying goodbye, and he cried, and you're making fun of him.
3: The cord's around his neck. We gotta go.
4: Get it together. You need people that can get it together in a time of need.
3: Mm-hmm.
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0: But don't follow us to our car in the parking lot.
1: Ted's from Chelmsford. He and his wife, solid marriage for 12 years. Everything is great, except the fact that she just completely falls apart in an emergency situation. So when it comes to his life, and that time when you have to fill out on the medical forms, put down your emergency contact, he's like, oh man, I don't think I can count on her. So he puts his buddy Mike down, because Mike can handle anything. He had that chainsaw accident. He lost three fingers. What did he do? Tied it off, finished felling the tree.
3: Tyler, you remember in the Seinfeld episode when George was dating the understudy, Jerry's girlfriend, and she dropped the Frankfurter at the baseball game, and she's like, oh no, I dropped my Frankfurter. This is how I imagine Ted's wife to be in an emergency.
1: That's her, isn't it?
3: That's her.
1: That's her.
4: This lady's a mess. Yeah.
1: So he uses his buddy as emergency contact. Of course, he has to go to the hospital, so Mike has to call his wife and say, hey, he's okay, but he's in the hospital. She loses it. What do you mean? I'm not your emergency contact. Mm-hmm. Ted wants to know, is he the a-hole?
5: There's no point in having this guy as your emergency contact if the first thing you instruct him to do is to call your wife. Just cut out the middleman and make your wife the emergency contact. All you did now was give her something else to freak out about.
1: See? It adds to the panic.
3: You sever your carotid artery. You're bleeding out. We need, come on, crash cart. We need plasma, frozen plasma. We're doing transfusions.
1: What's Mike going to do?
3: Mike's in the background like, let's
1: He's
3: do this.
1: Cheering?
3: And he's getting her the paper cup with the little blue line, or, you know, with the swoosh and the pink and the blue line from the cafeteria. He's like, it's okay.
1: Is Mike hooked up? He's donating blood, right? He's squeezing the little squeezy
3: thing?
1: Trying
3: to get a line.
23: I can see if they didn't get along to have him be the emergency contact, but what would happen if they couldn't get a hold of him and then she didn't know he was in the hospital? Okay. That's the only thing. Mm-hmm. Otherwise, it really wouldn't matter.
1: You know what? They have to put a want ad out. Anybody know this guy, Ted?
3: Mike's down Lanzilli's in East Boston playing Keno.
1: Yeah.
3: Missed the call.
1: Yeah.
3: What are you going to do?
1: Oh, I got a call. But was that an 8?
3: I don't know. 617 number. I don't know who this is.
1: I don't understand.
24: I don't think he's the a-hole for switching his contact. I think he's the a-hole for not having the conversation first and kind of greasing the skids and making it easier. He could have framed it in a way to take her off the hook, yet still get what he wanted.
3: I'd like to thank the International Space Station for checking in.
1: I don't know. Does anybody have that conversation? I guess it would be the right thing to do.
3: Yeah.
1: But she wouldn't take it well.
3: We got a 617 text from an OBGYN. I've seen too many spouses or partners completely lose it or panic in emergency life or death moments, or with surgery or in the ER or with cancer-related care, and even become adversarial and affect the patient's care. So you got to pick whoever's best for you and the person you trust.
1: Well, like they go nuts and start like wailing a bedpan?
3: Yeah.
4: You know, as Patriots fans, I think we would liken this to the difference between Drake May and Tom Brady.
1: Okay.
4: You need Tom Brady. You need someone who's calm under pressure and makes the right decision. Drake May clearly panics and throws interceptions in the end zone. You need a Brady, not a May.
3: Listen, if I have to tell you
4: he's not
3: where
4: liking that. He's not enjoying
3: he's not
4: that analogy
3: it.
4: At all.
3: He's not liking
1: it. Well, it's a fresh wound from yesterday. It's a fresh
4: wound. Just saying. It's, all right? Of all the more reason for you to say you need to have the right person.
1: I think we have to cauterize the wound first before we can use that analogy.
4: I think you're too worried about pissing off your wife. That's the problem.
3: Well, there it is. I mean, there's another level of things we're not unpacking.
1: Where
3: here.
1: Did that come from?
4: Well, clearly you would pick your wife over someone who was more competent. Not that your wife isn't competent. I'm just saying.
3: Well,
4: I'm just saying. Well,
1: She graduated magna cum laude from Boston College.
4: Yeah. Doesn't mean she's calm under pressure.
25: Hey, Chuck. So I don't think this dude is necessarily the a-hole for the choosing his buddy over his wife. I think that it probably should have been a group discussion between him and his wife. And then it is actually about his well-being, so I would assume the wife would be happy about that as well, but she has to acknowledge her shortcomings. So I don't think he's an a-hole, but I think he went about it the wrong way.
3: Listen, I know people who, I know women who don't have their husbands as their emergency contact, because if I have to tell you for the one more time which drawer your black socks are in, I'm not having you make decisions about my medical care.
1: Well, 978, my husband wouldn't know what to do when an emergency, mm-hmm. so my friend would call him, and that's all
3: that's
1: that
3: it.
1: Is.
3: You got guys out here buying engagement rings without consulting anybody. You think they're going to come to the hospital and know what to do if you
1: It's supposed to be a surprise for the engagement ring.
3: I don't care.
1: You're not going shopping for it.
3: Yes, you are.
1: You're going to Jared together to pick out the ring before the proposal?
3: Maybe you're going to the jewelry exchange in Sudbury and getting the wave.
1: I am not using you as an emergency contact.
3: You should. I'm very good at that.
4: Not even a chance. No, no way. No, I'm going to a car accident before someone has a chance to save my life.
1: More tickets for Nikki Glaser coming up 8:15. 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
1: It do go down.
3: Oh. What's going down?
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4: Well, we're not quite done with the nor'easter yet. The worst of the wind may be over, but the nor'easter will keep going. Parts of eastern and southern Massachusetts have already picked up 2 to 6 inches of rain over the weekend. Another 1 to 3 inches could fall today. Flood watch remains in effect. Standing water and poor drainage will pose problems throughout the rest of the morning commute. Boat owners along the Massachusetts coastline finding out whether or not their lines held through the nor'easter. I think our buddy Billy Costa did okay with his little dinghy that he has.
5: Is he okay? Are we sure?
4: I think so. I mean, he's here, so I'd
6: imagine. Take it to see Mr. Murdoch.
4: I didn't see anything on the... I talked to his producer, Justin, over the weekend. I didn't hear anything otherwise, so I'm hoping it's okay.
5: New York Post. Long Island swimmer vanishes during deadly nor'easter as officials launch search. Let's go swimming during a nor'easter.
4: I was driving home the other night, and there were so many people along Lynnshore Drive because it was high tide, and the waves are crashing. I'm like, people, it's nighttime.
5: Yeah.
4: Like, I get the surfers during the day, fine, prime conditions. Hopefully you're seasoned. But the people that are just like, let me wander out.
5: At night.
4: At night. Can't see anything.
2: People like to take chances. I play tennis during a hurricane.
5: What?
2: Yeah. Back when I was a kid, there was even tennis courts behind my house. It was a hurricane. Me and my buddy went out there and started playing tennis.
4: Excuse.
2: Yeah.
5: Were you wearing tennis whites?
2: I don't remember what
5: something.
2: I was. Okay. It was tough. It was rough. Conditions were bad.
5: It's wet. You can see right through that.
4: Oh, look at the outline. It's uncomfortable. Marblehead, several boats broke free of their mooring. Some were pushed onto rocks. Others washed ashore. We had boats washing ashore in Weymouth, Quincy, around Wollaston. So hot mess all over the place. Good luck. And did you see that dash cam video of the lightning or the tree that hit the power lines?
5: So close.
4: Crazy. Crazy timing on that one. Another thing over the weekend, Ed Sheeran's concerts at Gillette Stadium. After all of the hullabaloo and the political controversy and the he said, they canceled the shows for quote-unquote weather.
5: Ed Sheeran had to be so relieved that he did not have to do that.
4: Mm-hmm.
2: I bet the protesters were pissed. They were ready to go.
4: They were ready to
5: go.
4: Yeah,
5: they were. I wonder how many would show up.
2: Ah, weather doesn't stop them.
4: Doesn't stop the really intense ones.
5: They're not going to reschedule that, are they? They haven't said anything about rescheduling.
2: I think you let this one go and move on.
4: Yeah, you just give refunds and Bob's your uncle.
5: Yeah, but like you said last week, secondary market, you bought from somebody else. The steps you have to go through, the hoops you have to jump through.
2: I think if you're Ed Sheeran, you just cut your losses at this point and say, you know what? Damage done. I can't do anything about it.
5: It's worth like $500 million. He's okay.
2: I think he'll be all right.
4: He's fine.
2: He's got some pissed off fans, though.
4: Yeah, well, they'll get over it, too. In a few years, they'll be like, remember that Ed Sheeran thing? If you are one of those people who wants to stop in a bus lane, you know, the dedicated maroon painted lanes for the MBTA buses to drop people off and get past traffic and all those things, you could soon be caught on camera by the bus behind you. Starting October 1st, so this week, the MBTA will use cameras aboard the Silver Line SL4 and SL5 bus routes to record vehicles blocking the route. You've got a 3-month grace period while people figure out that this is happening. And then starting on January 1st, you'll get a fine.
5: So many things can go wrong here.
4: So many things can go wrong.
5: What if I'm pulling over into the bus lane to take a left, like from Boylston onto Dartmouth, right? And the bus driver's pissed at me, snaps the photo. Look at this guy was sitting in the lane. I was not.
4: They will. Well, you're not supposed to be in that lane anyway, even to turn. But transit staff will review the footage before a violation is issued.
2: They're going to have a whole team of people just to take care of this.
5: They're not going to do that.
2: Oh, my God.
5: They're not going to hire people for that.
2: You have to.
4: And you always appeal. No matter what it is. Always appeal.
5: But what if you have to show up? There goes a day.
4: It usually gets like two steps ahead usually.
2: Yeah.
4: But the first is a write-in appeal. A lot of that stuff they're doing now through Zoom hearings, because I've had to go through two of them. It's just always... Always
5: this
4: try
5: is
4: the
5: it.
4: Appeal.
5: Here we go. They're going to put red light cameras all over Charlestown.
4: It's coming. I mean, that's coming.
2: I got bigger things to worry about on a daily basis.
4: That is correct. OpenAI, Anthropic, and outside researchers are investigating tens of thousands of incidents in which advanced AI models behaved in ways that evaluators considered problematic. That's according to Axios. The reported behavior ranges from attempts to get around safety rules to actions involving websites and supposedly secure testing environments. Many incidents happened during deliberate safety tests. Most are not known to have caused harm in the real world yet. OpenAI says it has paused some training while it works on strengthening safeguards. And the question that researchers are now trying to answer is how reliably companies can control AI systems as they become more independent.
5: It's a Pandora's box, I tell you.
4: 100%. We're screwed.
6: I think you know what the problem is just as well as I do.
5: What are they going to do first? Cut off the water supply? What do they do?
4: They're becoming self-aware.
5: And then what do we do? How do you fight it? How do we fight back?
7: Unplug it.
4: Then eventually it's not going to need a power source. It's going to become completely independent.
5: Do we introduce a virus like Will Smith and Jeff Goldblum?
4: Maybe. And you guys make fun of me for thanking my devices all the time, but let me tell you something.
5: Yes, I do.
4: When the SHTF, I'm going to be safe. And you're going to be like Julia Roberts in that movie, in your Tesla, piled up on the highway. You won't be able to go anywhere. Okay? Finally, and this is probably the most important news of the day, so I want you all to pay very close attention. The U.S. Postal Service has issued 4 new stamps.
5: Oh. What is it, like the Beatles? Stones?
4: Yeah. No, it's squirrels and chipmunks.
5: What?
4: Yeah, they're in the snow. They're forever stamps, so even if postal rates go up, you're safe. There's a gray squirrel, which is, as you know, my favorite, a red squirrel and 2 chipmunks. Stamps will come in books of 20. They're available now at post offices and online.
5: Do you want me to get you a tea cozy with that?
4: Yes. You good? Actually, that would be very cute. Thank you. Be less adorable, Danielle. I dare you.
5: Why are we doing the squirrel stamp story?
4: Because you know what? Everything is like murder and death and sad and taking advantage of people. Like, we need a little whimsy in the news here and there, you know?
5: Do people even think about stamps? If I need stamps, which is very rare now, they're like, I need a book of stamps. What kind of one? I don't care.
4: I'm not a philatelist, but I do enjoy certain special releases of stamps, right? Is that it, philatelist? Stamp collector.
2: Is that what they call it?
4: Yeah. Well, coin collector and numismatist?
5: You shouldn't know that.
4: Listen, I can't remember what I ate for breakfast yesterday, but that I know. Welcome to my brain.
2: You know, most kids don't even know what they are. My friend's kid called them stickers.
5: Yeah. Price of stickers going up again.
4: Going up again. You know what else is going up? Only slightly the temperature. 58 degrees right now. Feels like 51. It's rainy. It's overcast. It's gross. Today's not the day to drive like me. It's the roads are, you could hydroplane. There's a lot of fresh, wet leaves.
5: Green leaves.
4: Green leaves. Not brown leaves, green leaves. So it's very, very, very slippery out there. Also not the day to lane jump, cut somebody off in front of a red light, especially if it's a tractor trailer. They cannot stop on a dime. Saw that this morning in Everett. We're going to see a high of 61 later today. It's going to be kind of gross the next couple of days. But Thursday, be sunny, high of 77. So we have that to look forward to. That's when the Halloween decorations are going up. That'll be Thursday.
5: Ooh, they're late this year.
4: Please, I'm pissed. I'm Danielle. That's your download.
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10: Well, my concern level is very high for this football team.
2: Play it again. Play one more time.
5: He sounds so calm.
10: Well, my concern level is very high for this football team.
2: Maybe that guy should be your emergency contact. Calm under pressure.
5: Do you think he's screaming at them?
2: I don't think Vrabel's a screamer in the locker room.
5: After that game?
2: Maybe.
5: You have to do something.
2: I think you're going full Bull Durham and throwing bats all over the locker room. I mean, you got to do something.
5: Does it work, though, at this point?
2: I don't know. Well, something has to work with Drake May because he was an absolute abomination yesterday. I thought maybe he was going to turn it around, and he did the complete opposite. 3 more turnovers. Every single one of them was inexcusable. All right? A pick in the red in the end zone right before halftime when the receiver was covered and you threw off your back foot trying to make a miracle happen. What are we doing?
5: Take a breath. Take a breath. Take a breath.
2: Jaguars turned all those takeaways into 2 touchdowns. Mm. All right? May now leads the NFL with 7 giveaways. And if you go back to the playoffs last year in his last 7 games, 8 interceptions, 8 fumbles. Oh, Trevor Lawrence had a day. 3 touchdowns, 35-6. That's more than a 4-touchdown loss. That was the final. And it gets no easier this week. We have to go to Buffalo to play the 3-0 Bills, who look unbelievable.
5: See what that is? It's a trap game for the Bills. That's what it is.
2: Maybe it is. I don't think it is. I predict a 48-3 final, and not in our favor. Elsewhere in the AFC East, the Jets lost to the Lions.

0: fights over the weekend with bad hits and fights and suspensions. But the weirdest thing I've seen in a long time was in the Tennessee-Texas game. I'll just call this the greatest penalty of all time.
1: And now they're going to get a first down.
2: Unsportsmanlike conduct. Defense, number one, for simulating using the restroom.
0: In case you missed that, it's for simulating using the restroom. The player simulated pulling his zipper down, and then
3: whizzing all over the
0: field.
3: That's the best he could come up with, though.
4: That's the best.
3: Simulating using the restroom.
0: I don't know, like, why did you have to explain it, though?
3: I don't know.
0: I love that he tried, though.
3: Yeah.
0: That was Texas edge rusher Colin Simmons, by the way, who had a hell of a day. 5 sacks, 1 forced fumble, and 1 P penalty. All right. That's sports. I'm Tyler. This is the Chuck Nolan Morning Show. Listen to us on the iHeartRadio app and win yourself a flyaway to see Metallica in Vancouver next May, and you'll sit in the snake pit. Thanks to our friends at Q Prime for that one.
3: Speaking of winning,
4: yes.
3: Get tickets right now. Classic Rock Challenge time, driven by your Massachusetts Jeep dealer, Nikki Glaser. You know her from the Golden Globes, Brady Roast, very funny, biting humor, I might say. She's going to be at the MGM Music Hall on December 4th. We want to get you in there with the challenge, which this time around is...
5: A solo solo.
0: Ooh.
3: A solo solo.
5: Yes.
3: Can you explain?
5: It's a solo that's solo by itself. You're going to give me the title and the artist the song comes from.
3: It's like going to the DMV with him.
5: You wanted the explanation. Solo, solo.
3: Can I
5: what do you want
3: it's
5: to say?
3: It's a solo,
5: solo. The solo game. How about
3: so
5: that?
3: So you've taken a solo out of a song.
5: It's called the Let's Guess the Solo from the Song game. Do you want me to go longer than that?
3: 877-617-100.7. The solo, solo, which is a solo soloing out of a song.
5: Right.
0: Would you let Pelosi be your emergency contact?
3: God, no.
5: You should be so lucky.
3: Can you imagine?
4: He's on a boat.
5: So lucky.

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4: Okay.
9: You know who's my hero right now?
10: Yes.
9: Cheryl from Georgetown. We were just waiting here to play the Classic Rock Challenge. I said, hey, Cheryl, have you put the heat on yet? And you said what, Cheryl?
11: I said, heck no, it's New England. We don't put the heat on in September.
12: Way to go, Cheryl. Balls of steel.
10: Blah, blah, blah, blah.
9: What about you, Danielle?
10: I've put it on already. It's been going. I'll probably put the AC on Thursday. That's
9: you put it on.
10: Being a grown-ass adult who
9: you
10: can make
9: put it on
10: decisions.
9: In August.
10: No, I didn't. Put it on last week to was take it, the chill out. It was 2 degrees. Perfect.
9: She wears an electric blanket here in the studio, an electric blanket.
10: Yeah. I don't think... What do you mean, yeah, Tyler? What do you mean, yeah?
12: It's comfortable today. You don't need it today.
10: Yeah, I don't have it today.
9: Your blood is the consistency of cottage cheese.
10: No, that's him.
12: No.
9: 877-617-100.7. Let's play. We have tickets for Nikki Glaser at the MGM Music Hall on December 4th. And Pelosi has given us the solo, which is a solo from a song. This is a long solo.
13: Well, I figured you could dip in, dip out. People, you
9: know, we're going to dip.
13: I think it's going to be tricky.
9: But a lot of times a solo is like, you know, 20, 25 seconds.
13: I know. This is a surprisingly ripping solo from the song that it comes from. Ooh, that's a clue.
9: That's a hint.
10: Surprisingly ripping.
9: Right. Cheryl, you ready?
11: I guess so.
9: All right, here we go. Just tell us the name of the song and the artist.

0: Oh, I feel it.
1: Mm-hmm.
0: Oh, I just don't want to play the end of it because
2: that,
0: the end of it
2: the
0: completely
2: yeah,
0: gives it away.
3: No.
2: Yeah.
0: Yes.
2: Oh,
0: yeah.
2: Yes.
0: All right,
3: you're going to survive.
2: Yeah.
0: What do you think, Cheryl?
4: I think I need the end of it.
0: Just throw something out there.
4: Jeez, I don't know. It sounds a little, I don't know. Is it Van Halen?
0: It is not Van Halen, no. Let's go to Brett and Methuen. Good morning, Brett. Jesus. What are you, in the bus lane? What's going on?
5: I'm driving up to Maine, making deliveries.
0: All right.
6: What are we delivering?
2: None of your business.
5: dovetail drawers and cabinet doors for Eagle Woodwork.
2: Oh, all right.
6: Yeah, very nice.
2: Sweet.
0: All right, solo time.

0: bend those notes. Bend it. Oh, so good.
1: Yes.
0: That ending part. That's
2: all right,
0: the
2: I got a shot in the dark
0: the
2: here.
3: Yep.
2: Is it calling Dr. Love by Kiss?
1: No.
3: It is not.
1: Interesting.
3: I'm trying to remember the solo.
1: Oh, that brings me back to Mail Encounter.
0: Dr. Love. I don't know.
1: Twin Towers.
0: Mm.
3: Mary's in the car. Mary, is it raining there? Raining like a bastard here. Mary?
0: Mary bailed out.
3: Mary, man.
0: Sound like your jokes, pal.
4: Mary.
1: Why,
3: Mary, did you bail?
1: Yep, again.
0: She's gone. Hello.
3: Hi, Mary. Who's this?
4: This is Kevin.
3: All right, Kevin, where are you from?
4: Larica.
3: Here we go. Take a stab at the solo.

0: Oh, come on, Kevin. Take it.
1: All right. Is that Hold the Line by Toto?
0: Oh, my God. It is. All right, I got to play the end because it gives it away.

0: Nice job, Kevin. How did you know that?
1: Toto fan.
2: Nice.
0: Another Toto fan.
2: High five.
0: There's another one out there.
1: Thank you.
0: Well, look at you. You're going to Nikki Glaser at the MGM Music Hall December 4th. Nice job.
1: Thank you so much. She's hilarious.
0: All right.
1: Oh,
0: she's going to be great. Hang on, Kevin. We got the check-in with Chuck coming up, and it's inspired by Danielle and a post that you made over the weekend.
2: I know how to rage bait, honey. I don't do it often because I can't always post cleavage. This one I knew was going to hit, and it did.
0: I don't like this because the two of yous are going to gang up on me.
3: Yes.
2: Yes, correct. 100%.
0: And it's coming next from ZLX.

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3: It was a rainy, crappy Sunday, so what does Danielle do? She rage baits.
4: Yeah. Well, first I cooked, which led to the rage baiting.
3: You did a post on Instagram.
4: Mm-hmm.
3: We have this red sauce bubbling away on the stove.
4: There's a substance. Let's start with neutral naming. Okay?
3: I think it's a little too high. It's bubbling too furiously. I think you're gonna burn the bottom.
4: No, because I stir it frequently.
3: I don't know. I see a skim across the top.
4: No, this is like a perfect 3.5 on the induction burner.
3: All right, tell everybody what you're doing here.
4: All right, so I made a gravy.
3: A what? What are you having? Turkey?
4: No, not a brown gravy. I made a gravy. Which, this is how I grew up, okay? This is always a hot-button topic. Everybody wants to argue it. So, my mother's side of the family is Italian. My grandfather, the first-generation American born in Maine to an Italian mother and father, went over to Italy in the war, met my grandmother, married her, brought her back here.
3: Was that necessary for this story here?
4: Yes, because it is necessary, yes. Okay? So, my grandmother came literally off the boat. And I grew up in East Boston with my grandparents, triple decker, and they would watch me when my mother was at work. So they always cooked on Sundays, big meal on Sunday. My grandparents cooked like crazy, so that's kind of where I got my love and passion for cooking from.
3: Okay.
4: So when they make this gravy or tomato sauce, whatever you want to call it, this has meat in it. So it's got sausage and the pork cutlets.
5: Oh, you got to have the pork.
4: Got to have the pork. Got to have veal, beef, and
3: it's
4: pork.
3: The flavor.
5: That's the flavor.
4: So mine was strictly a pork that I made yesterday. I had a little sausage and some pork cutlets. Beautiful.
5: You brought none for us, by the way.
4: I'll bring you some if you want. I don't know if you want any.
5: I'm just saying.
4: So as it's bubbling away, I'm thinking, I got to post something. And I was like, you know what? This is good because people love to fight about sauce versus gravy. And oftentimes the dividing line for a lot of people is that sauce is tomato-based, gravy has meat in it.
5: Correct.
4: But some people, even if you get... an entire cow in there. Some people still call it sauce.
5: Just so stupid.
4: Sacrilege. And by the way, I didn't want to highlight this for Mr. Tyler, knowing how he feels about this individual, but I was a little dismayed to point out to him that his favorite television meteorologist, Mrs. Sherry Spear, mm-hmm. Said she had literally never heard anyone call this gravy before.
5: Where is she from? How is that possible?
4: I don't know. We still love you, Sherry.
3: I'm very surprised by that. Even I know that term.
4: Yeah.
3: Although I question that term.
4: I posted a poll, and I'll tell you, I knew people were going to fight. Some people got really nasty, so they need to chill in the comments.
3: Why would you get nasty over this?
5: Because it's social media. People don't know what else to do sometimes.
4: Like, I had a buddy who commented, who was going back and forth with people. He messaged me. He's like, I had to delete my comment. Your followers are idiots. And I was like, listen, you're one of them, so let's calm down there, Shane.
3: God, this is where we are.
4: But I'll give you the results of this poll that I posted 20 hours ago, not even a full day ago. 807 responses. Okay, I've got 15,000 views on this reel. 82% voted in favor of sauce,
5: which is just insane.
4: I was shocked
3: because
4: to
3: that's what it is.
4: That great.
5: No, it's not.
4: Mm,
3: that's what it is.
5: This isn't a debatable topic. That's the part that I don't understand.
4: Yeah, well, for you and me,
5: it's just not a debatable topic. If it has meat, it's gravy. If it doesn't, it's sauce.
4: That's a nice.
3: If it's gravy, if it's gravy, you're having it at Thanksgiving.
4: That's brown gravy.
5: That's a different kind. That's a different kind of gravy.
3: It's the drippings.
4: A gravy divided unto itself.
5: Yeah.
3: Do they call this sauce gravy in Italy?
4: Well, they'll call it sugo or ragu. Maybe I think would be the proper.
3: So it's a slang term.
5: We're in America, pal.
4: Yeah, we're. This
3: it's
4: is
3: a slang term. For spaghetti sauce.
5: Term. It's what it's again, it's not a debatable topic.
3: When I go to Wegmans to get the Rouse, what does it say on there? Does it say tomato gravy?
4: Is it Rouse or Rao's?
3: I don't know.
6: You met a guy, you changed it to sauce.
4: Yeah. Nobody
6: it's gravy.
4: Yeah.
5: See?
3: Beside the point.
5: Yeah.
3: Does it say tomato sauce, spaghetti sauce, or gravy?
5: Who says they're right? Yeah, they could be wrong, you know.
3: They could be wrong.
4: You may be wrong, but you may be right.
6: If you didn't have a jaw, you're already wrong.
4: Thank you.
3: It's ridiculous.
4: Mm-hmm.
5: It's not.
6: Do you get your boiled meat in a jar, Chuck?
4: Arrabbiata.
3: I don't get boiled meat in a jar. Okay? We're not talking about that. We're talking about this spaghetti sauce.
4: All right, parallel comparison. Okay.
6: Boiled meat sauce.
3: 877-617-1007. Call or text or leave us a talkback on the free iHeartRadio app. That stuff you put on top of spaghetti. What's
4: all covered
3: it called?
4: With cheese?
3: What's it called?
6: When you're making the boiled dinner and that scum rises to the top, what do you call that? That bubbling brown stuff? Is that like
3: you know, I know you're taking your Irish shots and all.
4: That's what they put on top of Harper's food.
3: When my mother was making her delicious 2 cans of tomato soup with mashed potatoes and meatballs.
4: Not on.
3: We didn't call it gravy.
6: You can't comment on any of this.
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3: My apologies if I'm a little late this afternoon. I'll be commuting by kayak. Thank you very much. 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

0: yesterday at the height of the storm, Danielle posted on Instagram this video of this delicious concoction you've made with tomatoes and garlic and meat and pork. And it's bubbling away. Looks awesome. And you say, let's start a fight. What do you call this?
1: Correct.
0: You call it?
1: Gravy.
0: I call it?
1: Sauce.
0: Yes.
2: You call it sauce as long as it's red, then any version of it is sauce to you.
0: Yeah.
2: All right, so...
0: something you put on pasta is sauce.
2: Again, it's gravy if there's meat in it. If there's
0: Why
2: not,
0: is it gravy if there's meat in it?
2: Because that's just the way it is, and it's sauce if there isn't. Okay. So there's two things. There's sauce, and then there's gravy.
1: Thank you.
2: Like, okay, what do you put on a pizza?
1: Pizza sauce.
2: There you go.
0: What if it has pepperoni in it?
2: No, the pepperoni goes on top of it. You don't make a pizza sauce with meat in it. It's a red sauce.
1: Correct. He's not wrong. I'm going to back him up all day long.
0: All right, but you still haven't explained why it's gravy because it has meat in it.
2: What
0: gravy?
2: Part of because it has meat in it, don't you understand?
0: How does that make it gravy?
1: Wait,
0: gravy,
1: does that make
0: again,
1: gravy?
0: Is what you put on turkey and your mashed
1: That's
0: potatoes
1: brown
0: and
1: gravy.
0: Thanksgiving. Oh, what? It's brown gravy. You don't say, pass me the brown There's... gravy, please. You say, pass me the gravy.
1: But no.
2: There's different kinds of gravy. There's Thank brown you. Gravy. There's sausage gravy.
1: Yes.
2: Which and then is there's our gravy.
1: Generally.
0: Specific gravy.
1: Yeah. Yes. Not to be confused with specific gravity.
0: But yet, when you looked at all of your messages on this,
1: yeah,
0: how did it come out? What's the percentages?
1: Right now, the voting on the post, which you can find on my Instagram, at danielle.mur, and you can also see an adorable video of Chuck and I fighting over who gets to drive a great Jeep Wrangler Rubicon 2026. The voting has, with 811 responses, 82% in favor of sauce.
0: Sauce.
2: It's just absurd.
0: It's and sauce.
2: People, I mean, don't get it. Nobody knows what they're doing anymore.
1: People are breaking their necks in the comments section trying to justify the answers.
0: I mean, if I go to the North End and I say, I'll have the pasta, Fra Diavolo gravy, please.
1: Arrabbiata. No, but that's, they know that's, you're a narc that's redundant. In a minute. That, and that's not Fra Diavolo. It's different.
2: Yeah, it is. It's redundant. Like, did you say I'll have the cheeseburger meat? No, you just say I'll have a cheeseburger.
1: The EV car?
0: Yeah, because the burger is meat.
2: Yeah, remember when I said EV car? That's too much. That's
0: no, it's
2: redundant.
0: Not.
1: Yes, it is.
0: No, it's not the same.
1: Yes.
2: I think what we're missing here, and I think this 978 texter said it pretty well, it's only gravy to Italians. I never heard that till my husband, till I met my husband. It's sauce to everybody else. Well, everybody else is wrong. We're trying
0: everybody
2: to help
0: else is
2: you.
0: Wrong.
2: We're trying to school you.
0: Why did 85-86% say sauce?
2: Because they're wrong.
1: It's selection bias. They're just Frank. They're arguing.
0: Frank from Tewksbury.
3: Yes.
0: Help us out here. What is that stuff bubbling away?
3: Oh, man. It's absolutely gravy. You know, if you're Italian, I grew up in Meffa, and I don't know anybody that called it sauce.
1: Oh. Hey. There you go.
2: There you go.
0: How could you not know anybody that calls it sauce?
3: Let's just say Danielle's right.
1: Thank you. I mean, that's the way to go all the time.
0: You know.
4: Got the veal, beef, and pork. Good, but you got to have the pork. That's the flavor.
0: I bet a guy with a name like Manny from Hudson is probably going to be joining my side here. What do you think, Manny?
5: Well, I'm going to join both sides here because you guys have taken an Italian term and Americanized it. So I'll tell you the explanation. Back in the first 1920s, the first part of what we call the assimilation era, when people came here, they didn't use Italian words. They used English words to make it easy. But here's the explanation. It's what you grew up with. It's what you were called. So my last name is Al's, right? That's how it's pronounced to my family. In other parts of the world, it's called Alves.
1: Oh,
5: so it's
1: right.
5: What you call it.
1: Yep.
5: And Tyler, you go to Italy and you say there is no word for sauce in Italian.
2: I know.
5: You ask for what you want. You want bolognese, you want ragu, you want avocado. You ask for that. So there is no word for gravy in Italian.
0: What if you go to Italy and you ask for gravy?
5: It's an Americanized.
2: It's Americanized, and we're in America.
0: So that's not what it's called.
2: In America, that's what it's called.
5: That's how you... No, your family calls it that. Not everybody does. 82%, and a lot of them are Italians, call it sauce. So... you have to accept the fact that, 18%, you're in a vast minority. but you call it what you call it. That's how you have to be.
6: Call it what you call it.
2: I'm taking I'm taking Italian lessons from a guy named Manny.
6: That's right.
7: Wait.
6: Bet your life you are. Let's take a lesson here from John from Plainville. John, sauce or gravy?
8: So, my last name ends in a vowel. And my grandmother came over from Italy.
6: On the boat. Oh.
8: Mm-hmm. My mother made sauce with a big piece of pork in it and threw her meatballs in. And I never heard the word gravy for that until I was like 40 years old. So Tyler is wrong as usual.
6: See? It's Sunday sauce.
2: It's Sunday gravy.
1: Sunday gravy.
8: Yeah. I just sent you guys a picture of the one I made yesterday. I don't know if you saw it.
1: We can't get pictures in the text line. Thank God.
2: I know. We're going to have 45 pictures.
6: Thank you.
2: Pots boiling with gravy.
1: That's not what we get pictures of.
9: Paulie did the prep work. He was doing a year for contempt, and he had this wonderful system for doing the garlic. He used a razor, and he used to slice it so thin that it used to liquefy in the pan with just a little oil.
6: All right, let's go to Sal in Fitchburg. He is 100% Sicilian.
1: Ah.
6: Sal, tell us.
10: Yes, I am.
6: Sauce or gravy?
10: Yep, it's tomato sauce.
1: Yeah, get out of here, Sal.
10: Get out of here. Tomato sauce.
2: Wait, you got it wrong. I don't know what to tell you.
7: Hey, Nana, can I have some tomato sauce?
10: That's right.
7: Said no one ever.
2: Exactly.
10: Gravy. She looked at me. What are you talking about?
2: Exactly.
6: She thinks it's Thanksgiving. She thinks the Macy's parade is going on.
1: No, she doesn't.
6: Thank you, Sal. Thank you very much. 100% Sicilian.
7: Not this time, Sally. Yeah.
6: Okay?
2: Yeah, exactly. Not this time.
6: Let me play some Italian music. 877-617-100.7. Call or text or leave us a talk back. 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
2: If it has meat in it, it's gravy.
6: I didn't finish.
2: You don't need to. I'm done hearing this.
6: You're stepping all over me.
2: All right, go ahead. Sorry.
6: Is it sauce or is it gravy? Let's put this to bed once and for all.

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2: Merriam-Webster Dictionary. Gravy. A savory sauce made from the juices and fat left in a pan after cooking meat, combined with a liquid like broth or milk and thickened with flour or cornstarch. Gravy.
3: You know what?
2: What?
3: Suck it.
2: Well, everybody's quiet all of a sudden.
4: Yeah, that's fine. That's their definition.
5: You see, you start out with a little bit of oil. Then you fry some garlic. Then you throw in some tomatoes, tomato paste. You fry it. You make sure it doesn't stick.
3: Yep.
5: You got it to a boil. You shove in all your sausage and your meatballs. Huh? And a little bit of wine. And a little bit of sugar. And that's my trick.
2: Doing Godfather recipe.
3: We need a little bit of sugar. We need a little. I was on the phone.
6: Gravy. What are you talking about?
3: I was on the phone with my mother yesterday before I went to cook, and I was like picking up a couple of things, and I was like, "Can you remind me?" Blah blah. She's like, "And don't forget, you need a little sugar too." And I was like, "That's right."
2: Just take the edge off.
3: Just to cut the acidity.
4: All you have to do is Google Italian gravy, and just look what comes up.
3: All right.
4: It's what we're talking about. It's sauce with meat in it.
2: I'm talking about the dictionary here.
3: Nobody cares about the dictionary.
2: That's
3: dictionary.
2: What the world goes by. Hey. That is the Bible of words.
6: Merriam-Webster over here.
3: Yeah, exactly.
2: All right, so yesterday Danielle made a delicious-looking spaghetti sauce.
3: Gravy. I made
4: a gravy. Spaghetti.
3: Had pork in it.
4: Did you even make spaghetti?
3: No, I don't eat spaghetti. I don't like spaghetti.
2: What are you going to throw it on?
3: I threw it on cavatappi.
2: Which is pasta.
3: Or penne.
2: Oh, my God.
3: Macaroni. Not the penne liche, because that's disgusting.
2: Not spaghetti,
3: not the smooth
2: but
3: one.
2: I'll throw it on pasta. Get out of here.
4: And by the way...
3: Yeah, but there's different kinds of pasta. I don't like spaghetti
6: No, it's
3: pasta.
6: All macaroni.
3: No.
4: Exactly.
6: That's the other thing. Is it all macaroni, Tyler, in your house?
3: See, we never called it macaroni.
4: Yeah, my family, it's always macaroni, no matter what.
2: Patrick is from East Boston.
6: Oh, boy.
2: His wife is Sicilian. Oh. He's a chef.
3: Mm-hmm.
2: Patrick, what do you call that concoction that you put on pasta?
7: It's sauce. I'm getting ready to go into the restaurant right now.
3: Hang up on this clown.
2: No, give him his time. Go ahead, Patrick.
6: Patrick from East Boston.
7: I'm wanting to make the sauce right now for the week for the restaurant. It's never called gravy. Gravy is an Americanized term.
4: Yes.
7: And I have half a dozen friends that call it gravy and half a dozen that call it sauce. It's always been a debate, but it's called sauce. One of the five mother sauces is called red sauce.
4: Terry.
7: Where your sauce comes from. So, you can call it whatever you want, but it is definitely sauce.
4: So, Patrick, even if it has meat in it, you still call it sauce?
7: No, that would be bolognese.
3: No, but I don't use a mirepoix to start my gravy, so eh.
6: Exactly.
3: Only what? Onions.
2: The man's a chef.
6: He married into East Boston. Now he's talking about
4: his name is Patrick, for God's sakes.
2: All right, I tell you what. Thank you, Patrick. Let's go to Christina in the North End. Anthony! Good morning, Christina.
8: Good morning, all. How are you?
2: Hello.
8: I love this.
2: Christina is from the
8: Best
2: North.
8: Best debate ever.
2: Thank you. All right, so what is it?
8: I am.
2: Is it gravy or is it sauce?
8: It's sauce. If you put meat in it, it's sugo. I'm sorry, Danielle.
6: It's all gravy.
3: Nobody calls it sugo. That's such a hard Italian word.
2: How dare you? She lives in the North End.
4: Yeah, we're in America. Nobody calls it sugo. In America, it's called a gravy if it has meat in it for a...
8: If it wasn't raining so hard, I'd say you guys should walk around the North End and have this debate. That would be great. That would be hysterical.
2: Yeah. Mm. All right.
4: Why don't you go to Margaret? Because you've avoided her.
2: Thank you, Christina.
3: Wow. Called out.
2: From the North. We had a chef, Sicilian chef, and Christina from the North End.
3: But we're talking about the Americanization. We're not talking about authentic. It's like, what do we call it here now with your families that came here?
2: And
3: it's
2: 85% of the people who responded to your Instagram said sauce.
3: The gentleman who dropped me off at the Kowloon.
2: God.
3: As we pulled up, said, right, what kind of food do they serve here? Looking at this man's Uber driver profile, he was from mainland China. So I had to take a beat before I answered him, and I was like, well, it's not authentic. Americanized Chinese. And he goes, got it.
4: Yes.
6: Now, you wouldn't call it duck gravy at the Kowloon. It's duck sauce. So why would you change the name? It's called gravy.
3: But that's
6: the Italians came up with it.
9: Why are you applauding that?
3: But there's no duck in it.
9: Now, where's the duck? It's a sweet sauce.
4: Duck gravy.
9: All right, it's off topic
3: duck,
9: now.
3: Duck gravy.
9: All right.
3: All right.
9: Let me get a couple of talk right.
10: Ticket from an Irish American. If it goes on spaghetti, it's sauce. The stuff that goes on parsnips to make them tolerable is gravy.
3: There you go.
4: What the hell was that?
3: I actually like parsnips.
9: Oh, God. Oh,
3: they're not bad. Oh,
9: that's terrible.
11: Yeah, just good. Like champagne, in order for it to be called a gravy, it has to be made by an Italian, there just like champagne has to be exactly. made in champagne.
6: Now you get
3: it's sparkling sauce.
4: I have no idea what that was.
3: So champagne has to be, in order to call it champagne, it has to be from the Champagne region of France. Otherwise, it's sparkling wine.
6: Like got prosciutto, it. Right? And all that stuff has to be made in Italy and
4: correct.
6: Called such.
9: Pelosi's still getting over the fact that he did an Ancestry.com years ago and found out after all these years of him walking around with a fedora.
3: What are you, Tommy Cutlet's agent?
9: 7% Italian, and he's talking here like he learned how to make the gravy in prison.
6: I actually learned how to make the gravy from an Italian grandmother. What have you done?
4: Yeah, exactly.
3: You may have had
6: mass in the living room, but you didn't have gravy. Chuck.
3: Can we take 8 seconds to dive into the theory of Pelosi in prison? Because that could go. That's two extremes. He's either going to run the place or he's going to be dead. There's no middle ground.
9: You want to see my trains?
12: I'm too pretty. I'm gonna make
9: Roberto from Methuen.
4: You notice he's still avoiding Margaret.
9: Roberto from Methuen is Sicilian. Good morning, Sicilian. Roberto.
12: Is that even good morning?
3: No.
9: What do you think? Is it sauce or is it gravy?
12: Well, both of my parents are right off the boat from Sicily. Oh. So we're talking 1938, all right? It's pasta sauce, okay? If you go to the market, do you look for pasta gravy or do you look for pasta sauce?
3: I don't look for any of it because I don't eat it out of a jar.
9: But if you weren't,
6: why his parents came here.
9: If you weren't making it at home, you're going to go to the store last minute. I'm dying to have some pasta, and I'm going to throw some sauce on it.
3: No.
12: Pasta sauce on it.
9: Yes.
12: You're not going to, there's nothing labeled.
6: Pizza sauce.
12: At the market.
3: Why don't you just open up a can of Hunt's tomato sauce and pour it on the
9: It's not the same. Don't go there.
3: Use ketchup. Just use ketchup.
4: Ketchup and egg noodles.
9: The man is Sicilian. I'm sorry, we don't have time for Margaret.
4: You know what? You don't want to, I'll read the 781 text. It says, Nona is off the boat from Naples. Always gravy. End of discussion.
9: Margaret from Oakham. How are you?
13: Yes, I'm appalled. You didn't want to talk to me?
4: Because he doesn't like your answer, that's why.
3: He knew.
9: Go ahead. Is it sauce or is it gravy?
13: Oh, it's 1,000% gravy.
3: Thank you.
13: My 4'11" Italian grandmother would have your head.
4: Yes. Yes.
13: And that garbage that comes in a jar, no self-respecting Italian would eat it.
9: It's garbage, I tell you.
6: Thank you.
4: This conversation, my grandmother's doing somersaults in the box right now. Are you kidding me?
9: But you can see.
6: God forbid you could say something like that, Christopher.
9: From the phone calls, the talkbacks, and the texts that we get, most people call it sauce.
3: So our audience is clueless. I get it.
9: They are not.
4: By the way, I think this speaks to America right now. Because we live in an uninformed country.
3: Yeah, well,
4: no one is informed, and this is just telltale right here. This says it all. No one's informed. It's gravy. If it has meat in it, it's gravy. End of story. Move on.
6: I think it's gravy all the time, though.
3: So I've never loved you further. More.
9: A savory sauce made from the juices and fat left in a pan after cooking meat combined.
3: All right, dictionary. Like we get it.
4: I'm going to shove that dictionary down your throat
9: with flour.
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9: Wow. Things got heated on that spaghetti sauce gravy debate.
3: I knew it would. I knew it would.
9: You think it went too far?
3: No. Didn't go far enough.
9: Let's take another talk back.
8: Tyler, you're an a-hole.
9: Okay.
3: I mean, we could save that in perpetuity. 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
10: Oh, I thought it was just about gravy and spaghetti sauce.
4: It's gravy. Meat, gravy. No meat sauce.
9: It's bolognese.
4: You could call it that, too, if you'd like.
3: That's a different sauce
4: bolognese.
3: Entirely.
4: Kind of thing.
9: And don't get me started on the whole ball of rice, okay?
3: It's an arancini. It's a single as an arancino.

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2: My God, it is pounding rain outside the world headquarters here in Medford. When is this thing going to end?
3: I don't know. That's what she said.
2: Jeez. Just insane. And how come I got hit harder than you guys?
4: I don't know.
2: I'm near California.
3: I know. Usually it's the coastal areas that get walloped, if you will.
2: Did see a lot of videos of boats going up on the beach and, you know, the waves going over the seawalls and what have you. A lot of stuff being thrown around there. This one gentleman took his pickup truck to the coast and he loaded up on some of the stuff that was coming over the wall.
5: You know, one of the good things about the Nor'easter is we get plenty of free fertilizer. And free, you know, the seaweed is one of the best fertilizers along with donkey manure and lobster shell. So we're going to get a truckload of seaweed today and we'll put it in the compost and you won't believe the vegetables we're going to have next year.
2: While he is standing there, the waves are crashing right next to him over the wall.
3: He's not wrong. Neptune's Harvest, excellent fertilizer, based with the same kind of stuff, fish and seaweed, not cheap.
2: I would think that the salt, though, wouldn't be good. It's okay?
3: It all breaks down.
4: Really? Oh, yeah.
3: You're using it in concentrated amounts. You're not, you know, planting seeds directly.
2: All right, he's taking a pickup truck full of this stuff, so he's going to dump it in his yard and then mixing him into his garden.
3: Compost.
2: It's going to be sitting there just fermenting. The smell of seaweed falling apart.
3: Now, if you do compost correctly, it doesn't. Maybe he'll get some vermiculture, get some worms in there.
2: Like every time I go to Lynn, go around the rotary there. That's
3: different. That's the Piliella literalis.
2: It's the Piliella bubaha.
3: That's Mr. Balsama taught us about that years ago. Rest in peace, Mr. Balsama.
2: Man, that is putrid.
3: Yeah,
2: that knocks you out.
3: Yeah.
4: What is this truck going to smell like?
2: Yeah.
3: When does get a little hose down.
4: When does that smell go away? That's like a dead body. Away. Like it never goes away.
2: It's not going away.
6: I hit something, Karen.
4: Exactly.
3: The paw, the hoof.
2: Imagine him, Karen. I'm going down to the beach. I'm bringing the truck. I got the pitchfork.
3: Mm-hmm. And then you're driving behind that guy, and
2: it's leaking everywhere.
3: All the water's coming out behind the tailgate.
2: Just the seepage. Yeah.
3: Mm-hmm.
2: I imagine people find a lot of stuff right along the seawalls, and everything just comes crashing over like those giant lion's mane jellyfishes, stuff like that.
3: There was like a piece of an old shipwreck
2: in Rhode Island.
3: Yeah,
2: it's like an old pirate ship.
3: Arg.
2: Came out of nowhere.
7: I saw two guys dressed like the Gorton fishermen. They had metal detectors, and they were waist deep in the surf looking for
3: smart.
7: I don't know what.
2: Why is that smart? Why would that be the time to do it?
3: Because it turns everything up from the sand.
2: But if you got a metal detector, it's going to detect
3: it
2: anyway.
3: Not necessarily. I mean, it might be harder to get to. I mean, you know, you got to be careful. The guy in Saugus was metal detecting last week. He found a couple of bodies.
2: Was he metal detecting?
3: I believe so.
2: You played the audio of that for me.
3: Yeah.
2: Chilling.
3: Yeah.
2: Because he thought there was just one body.
3: That's sad. I think they were unhoused folks. Sad.
4: Oh, is that what that was?
3: I believe so.
4: I thought maybe it was like a mob hit or something.
3: No.
2: We're doing a nice story about gardening and fertilizer, and it turns to that.
3: See, you know, this is the serious news.
4: This is what we missed during the download.
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2: My apologies if I'm a little late this afternoon. I'll be commuting by kayak. Thank you very much. Hey, at 4 o'clock in my basement tapes, we're going to dig out a lost classic from the Cruise catalog. 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
2: They had the MTV Video Music Awards last night. And why is it still the MTV Video Music Awards when they all show videos?
3: Well,
4: that's a good question.
3: Yeah, that is a good question.
2: But it continues year after year.
4: I got to tell you, that's just, I'm going to sound so old. I can't even remember the last time I put MTV on my television. Mm. It's decades.
2: It's gone a lot of places now.
4: Why would you have it? Like, what do they do now? Do they still do like reality shows and all that?
2: I don't know.
3: I think, yeah, because they still have The Challenge. My friend Car Maria still does that. So I assume that they still go on with those shows. I don't know what else, though.
2: It's got to be buried in the upper numbers of all the channels that you get. Past the Home Shopping Network, that kind of thing. Oh. Madonna won Artist of the Year last night.
4: Oh, congratulations.
2: And as far as the rock category, well, there isn't one.
4: Oh. Nirvana did win the Vanguard Award, though.
2: Vanguard,
4: like the lifetime achievement type of thing.
2: Okay.
4: There you go.
2: Is that it?
4: Yeah, Dave Grohl, Pat Smear, Chris Novoselic were all there.
2: I see a lot of Bruno Mars, Bad Bunny, Madonna, Taylor Swift.
4: I swear to God, I didn't know they still did this thing.
2: Carter Allen's coming up.

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6: Yeah, goodbye, folks.
7: Sauce. That's all I'm going to say. It's just sauce.
8: Gravy. Meat has gravy.
7: Let it go. Let it go.
9: Calm down.
8: You should eat some haggis today.
7: Not Scottish.
8: Irish, Scottish, tomato.
7: I like haggis. I just don't like it out of a can like I fed you.
1: Jesus, you ever shut the f*** up?
7: Wow. Tomorrow, I'm told, it's not going to rain. I'm told.
9: Allegedly.
7: Allegedly. And Thursday, it's going to be 80 degrees.
8: And Friday. We get 280-degree days ahead of us.
7: You still going to have the heat on?
9: No, I'll put the central air back on.
7: Get out of here.
9: Put the AC on. I'll be outside putting up the skeletons.
7: You put the heat on before Halloween, and you call tomato sauce gravy.
9: I'm not going to suffer through this life, Chuck. I'm a grown woman with free will.
8: And she only calls tomato sauce if it has no meat in it.
9: I don't even... I don't really... Yeah. I
7: Classic
9: it,
7: Rock Challenge tomorrow.
9: Shut up.
7: Nikki Glaser, MGM Music Hall, December 4th. More challenges await you. Let's put this weekend behind us. Let's put the Patriots behind us.
8: Oh, we have no choice.
7: Tomorrow we'll be talking Red Sox playoff baseball.
8: Yes. They'll announce their starting rotation. Hopefully at some point today. They have to, I think. Mm-hmm. Yeah. I mean, we know who the three guys are going to be. You're going to go Toley. You're going to go Sonny. And you got to go Ranger Suarez.
7: No.
8: What else? It's just whatever. Roll the dice in whichever order you want to go in.
7: Out of nowhere, Garrett Crochet comes out.
8: Maybe.
7: Right?
8: Maybe. Maybe like Kurt Gibson. Out of nowhere.
7: Throwing flames. It could happen. All right. Have a great day. Stay dry.
9: Yes.
7: We got Carter Allen coming up next. We'll catch you tomorrow morning.
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AC/DC postponed their MetLife Stadium show in New York on Friday because of the approaching storm. That show will now take place this Friday, October 2nd. If you were going, your tickets now count for the new show.

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0: 100.7 WZLX on your Monday. Carter Allen here. Cloudy, hopefully no more rain. I think I've had enough of that. Although, wasn't that interesting? The nor'easter had all of that buildup, and then on Friday, it was kind of a bust, you know? People were waiting for it. I saw someone post on Facebook, said, "Where's the nor'easter? I defrosted a turkey." Well, you got plenty of nor'easter on Saturday and Sunday, so I don't think anybody's saying it was a bust now. But hopefully you got through it okay. I got a little water in my basement. Hopefully everybody's safe and sound. Maybe you even got in a little Yahtzee over the weekend. Who knows? It's Monday, September 28th. Got your rock and roll diary for you. 1968, the Beatles' Hey Jude began a 9-week run at number one on the U.S. singles charts. 1974, Bad Company, the self-titled first album from the British quartet, topped the U.S. album chart and went on to sell 5 million copies. 1987, U2 played Madison Square Garden, bringing Harlem's gospel choir, the New Voices of Freedom, on stage to do I Still Haven't Found What I'm Looking For. That performance made it into the Rattle and Hum movie and album. In the WZLX ticket stash, Def Leppard played the Worcester Centrum in 1988 on its Hysteria tour, with Queensryche opening. 1991, Tom Petty and the Heartbreakers finished up a two-night stand at Greatwoods. It was the Grateful Dead at the Garden in 93, Aerosmith and Motley Crue at the Tweeter Center in 06, and that's the Rock and Roll Diary. Monday the 28th from the College of Classic Rock Knowledge.
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They'll be at Gillette Stadium on August 10th, 13th, and 14th. You think Liam Gallagher will make it through the tour? Probably too much money to lose, so I think he might behave himself this time.

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0: Karen, I'm going down to the beach. I'm bringing the truck. I got the pitchfork.
1: And then you're driving behind that guy, and all the water's coming out behind the tailgate.
0: Just the seepage. Yeah.
1: Mm-hmm.
0: I imagine people find a lot of stuff right along the seawalls, and everything just comes crashing over those giant lion's mane jellyfishes, stuff like that.
1: There was like a piece of an old shipwreck
0: in Rhode Island.
1: Yeah.
0: Yeah, it was like an old pirate ship.
1: Arg.
0: Came out of nowhere.
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WZLX Boston's Classic Rock. Every weekday afternoon, 4 o'clock, Kenny Young digs into his basement tapes. And today, he's going to play one from a band that was warming up for Aerosmith on this night at the Tweeter Center in 2006, Motley Crue.

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3: I'm opening the vinyl vault today, going back to 1974. 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
2: I posted a poll, and I'll tell you, I knew people were going to fight. 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
2: 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Your followers are idiots. 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

Tom Petty and the Heartbreakers here at Debbie's ZLX. 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

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Well, we had a nor'easter over the weekend, and the Patriots lost badly. So this week has to be better, right? Can't get much worse.

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0: Well, Skinny Young, licking my wounds today like most of Patriots Nation. But we'll regroup, pull ourselves up by our bootstraps, and out on an easy game against Buffalo next week. Sorry. Hey, listen, there's still time. I'm going to totally redeem myself. Still time for you to enter a Metallica flyaway trip to Vancouver. 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See Metallica kick off the next leg of their M72 World Tour come May. 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Thank you, Crew Q Prime.

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Did you know? Did you have any idea Billy Joel has got quite the vintage motorcycle collection? He's collected and restored vintage bikes for decades, over 70 in his collection. He says now it's time for somebody else to take them on. He's auctioning off his beloved motorcycle collection. There's even an 82 Ducati. It's supposed to go for like 35 grand. Best of all, proceeds from the auction, which will take place in New York this November, will support his Joel Foundation.

Boston's classic rock. 100.7 WZLX. It's Kenny Young. The countdown is on to Soxtober. Don't ever say that again. Tomorrow night, you know, Sox taking on the Yankees. Wild card round down in the Bronx. Finally, this in the past hour, the Red Sox have named the starting pitcher for Game 1. That would be fan favorite Peyton Tolley. Thank you very much. So where do you go? Like Sonny Gray, Game 2? You'd almost have to, right? 8 o'clock start tomorrow. All three games of the wild card round, if necessary, being played down in New York. Like I told you, countdown is on. Everyone's 0-0 right now. Anything can happen. The playoffs. 2026, my babies. Don't let them win tomorrow night. That's all I'm saying.

0: WZLX. On September 12th, the Monster Energy SMX World Championship Playoffs race into Columbus for the first time ever.
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1: 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The band releases their first ever live album. Of course, the double album, Song Remains the Same. There's a live version, A Whole Lot of Love, on that that's like 15 minutes long. But we just got started commercial free, so I got to sprinkle in a lot of other bands in this time at ZLX.

Forget November. We've had enough of this September rain. 4 days. Enough is enough. It's Kenny Young, 100.7 WZLX, Boston's classic rock. I don't know about you all, but this weather, that low pressure, it just drags me down. I need some vitamin D. I need some sunlight. My wife's got these plant lights down in the basement she uses to keep stuff alive over the winter. I might have to turn them on myself come tonight, but I'll make it up to you. We'll get through this together. It's supposed to start drying out tomorrow. In the meantime, drop me a request. We are commercial free for over an hour here. 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

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Did you catch the MTV VMAs last night out in L.A.? Well, there was only one reference to a rock band. Nirvana picked up a little statuette for a Video Vanguard Award, which I guess is MTV's like lifetime achievement type of thing. This ends the list of rock bands that were involved in the VMAs last night.

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Commercial free. Thank you, Max Weinberg. It's Kenny Young, less than 10 minutes away from getting under another edition of my basement tapes locked and loaded into the cassette deck here. We got some crew on the way.

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2: Well, this past weekend, the crew wrapped up their Carnival of Sins 2 world tour, the one with Tesla and Extreme. Did very well on the concert circuit, but that one's in the books. Well, this month also marked the 37th anniversary of their only studio album to reach number one. Talking Dr. Feelgood, over 6 million sold. They released 5 singles off this album. I'm going to give you the middle release. And this is a song that some say was partly inspired by Tommy Lee's relationship with actress Heather Locklear around that same time. Don't get all weepy on me. Without you, ZLX.

that ought to get the blood pumping. 100.7 WZLX. It's Kenny Young. Hey, this song right here from Toto was one of the Classic Rock Challenge selections earlier today. The Solo Solo. You'll know it when you hear it. Remember, if you missed out on the Chuck Nolan Morning Show, get the full show podcast on demand in two easily digestible, downloadable portions through the iHeartRadio app.

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2: I posted a poll, and I'll tell you, I knew people were going to fight. 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
2: 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Your followers are idiots. 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

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Do you know what today's made-up internet holiday is for September 28th? It just happens to be National Drink Beer Day. And after yesterday's Pats game, I think today might have to be National Drink Many Beers Day. Who's with me on that? You? The guys in Three Doors Down? Anybody?

0: 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If you abbreviate things, leave your time for more music. Like take Live at 5, for example. Coming up, we got some vintage Black Crowes and Scorpions to blast out for our Live at 5 concert feature. Until then, hey, Billy Corgan, how would you describe the world today?
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3: So every Saturday night here on Boston's Only, we have a feature called Live in Concert. Kicks off at 9 o'clock. Bunch of different artists. And so every Monday, we like to do a little encore and pull a couple of those stellar live cuts from our Live in Concert feature. Today is no exception. We got Scorpions, Costa Mesa, California, spring of 84. One of the venues they use to record parts of their worldwide live album. We'll get to that in a moment. But first up, opening things off, the Black Crowes taking center stage in the ATL, their home area of Atlanta, December of 1990 for this gem, ZLX.

classic live tracks from the shows everyone says they attended. But Kenny Young has the ill-fitting t-shirts to prove it. 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

Listen to them going wild for Scorpions. Pacific Amphitheater, Costa Mesa, California, 1984. It's Kenny Young live at 5. We'll do it all over again tomorrow night at 5 o'clock with a couple of different bands. I'm still working on that behind the scenes here. But hey, if you'd like to relive some of your concert memories, feel free to drop a talkback message on the free iHeartRadio app. We'll see if we've got it on file.

Congratulations to Nirvana, picking up the prestigious Video Vanguard Award at the MTV VMAs last night out in L.A. Dave didn't say a word. Chris Novoselic did all the speaking. And Pat Smear, he pulled out a cigarette box out of his jacket and lit up a dot.

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2: Imagine him, Karen. I'm going down to the beach. I'm bringing the truck. I got the pitchfork.
3: And then you're driving behind that guy, and it's all the leaking everywhere. All the water's coming out behind the tailgate.
2: Just the seepage. 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
2: in Rhode Island.
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2: Yeah, it was like an old pirate ship.
3: Arg.
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100.7 WZLX, Boston's classic rock. Well, it's official, Sox fans, as we head into the postseason. The team making the announcement earlier, your first three starters for these playoffs in 2026. Sox will go with Peyton Tolley in Game 1 tomorrow night, 8 o'clock in the Bronx with the Spankies. Sonny Gray scheduled for Game 2, and if necessary, Ranger Suarez for Game 3. They really waited to the last minute on this, didn't they? I kind of like the lineup. I think Peyton Tolley is just the kind of loose vibe we need to go out there tomorrow night. See what happens. Remember, all the teams, all 12 teams in the playoffs starting at 0-0, need I remind you. 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Some Chili Peppers by request. 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

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It's Katie Young. Hey, if you like your music loud like we do around here, find out how to score a free flyaway trip to catch Metallica and Vancouver immediately following this chestnut from Steppenwolf. Yes, another week for you to win a free flyaway VIP trip from ZLX. Get some-

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I think some members of the Chuck Nolan Morning Show are going to be losing sleep tonight. Earlier today, the check-in with Chuck at 8:30 here in WZLX had to do with a very touchy subject with a lot of you, according to these talkbacks and text messages I've been looking at from 877-617. 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
2: I posted a poll, and I'll tell you, I knew people were going to fight. 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

0: 100.7 WZLX. That's a good spot to finish the show off here on this Monday evening. Corey Roddick is up next, as is Mandatory Metallica. I understand he's going to bust out a lost classic from Injustice for All. You should probably stick around for that. Until then, what am I going to leave with? What am I going to hit the road with?
1: I think we'll go with a little Bohemian Rhapsody, gentlemen.
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21: All right, man, this is it. 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But in the meantime, we have business to tend to. Two in a row for the Men in Black. This is your Mandatory Metallica. Ain't My Bitch kicks it off for your Monday. 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
2: Imagine him, Karen. 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

In no way at all is this boasting. However, it is definitely, I can't believe what my life has become. 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Driving around with my chick, jamming this song. This is what it means to be alive, buddy. Petty is on ZLX.

Tomorrow morning, bright and early, you'll know what the hell's going on in the world because Danielle's got the download with Danielle for you at the top of every hour, the Chuck and Lola Morning Show. Even if it's bad news, it sounds good coming from her. It's Boston's Classic Rock, 100.7 WCLFC in the morning.

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